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uplifting and inspiring.

0: Italian band Maneskin with a song that was originally recorded by a group called the Four Seasons way back in the 60s, Beggin'. Got Ed Sheeran on the way in just a couple, and we'll hear from Somber, too. The hits roll here.
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1: 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And, well, she pegged it right. Sabrina Carpenter, house tour. 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

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They were a really cute couple. I would have loved to have seen them spending all eternity with each other. Shawn Mendes, Camila Cabello, Señorita. Ariana Grande is just a couple minutes away.

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1: Edge of the Earth comes to us courtesy of The Beaches. 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With the exception of Christmas songs, although it's closing in on breaking that record too. Just a massive song from Ella Langley in minutes to come, plus Doja Cat.

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1: Not just the perfect place for the weekend, but your weekdays too. Take us to work with you. Brewer with Sabrina.

She was making lists of artists to get to know as far back as 2021, and everybody finally listened. Olivia Dean, a couple minutes. Tate McRae, just a couple minutes from now. And we'll also bring you the artist behind the Daisy Chain Fields Festival this past weekend, Olivia Rodrigo. Power 96.

Kill Bill comes to us courtesy of SZA. Got One Republic in just a couple. The band, of course, fronted by Ryan Tedder, who Rolling Stone called music's silent mogul for all the projects he has his hands in. And Gracie Abrams is on the way, too.

0: cry for me. It's the weekend. I'm Brewer. Make it a great one. 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

She'll be all right. 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

Hey, what's up, y'all? This is John B. We're hanging out Sunday night. You know, it's the Slow Jam Show, man. R-Dub, doing it. Sunday night Slow Jams, y'all. Keep it locked.

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I just simply can't. Cause the love we shared through the years meant so much to me. All I'm looking for is just a serious relationship so I can hold all my life. Why don't you give me that commitment?

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You're inside the Sunday Night Slow Jams.

doing it real big. Right now, this your boy Chris Brown, and right now y'all listen to the Sunday Night Slow Jams. 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

Hey, what's going on, everybody? This is Magic with the NB Riders, and we're kicking back with my boy R-Dub. Keep it locked right here, and I want you to dedicate a slow jam to that special girl, somebody you love. Let's get lost in love tonight with R-Dub. Come on, y'all. How you doing, sweethearts? Hey, you know these last few months we've been together have been so right, and I'm just so happy for what we share. I've been wondering,

You know that love we shared is just something so special. The tenderness. I just don't know what to say, girl. Would you sing to me? One more time. Do it like this. Come on.

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0: All right, here we are. Online expressions. 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And that's real easy to do. Just go to slowjams.com tonight or anytime. All right, let's do it. Maria in Sacramento, California for Joseph. Maria says, I'm not going anywhere. We're forever and always. Tommy and Hannah in Denver, Colorado. You are the perfect woman. And I'm so happy and proud to call you my wife. These are online expressions from slowjams.com. From Kelly to Luca and Jordan in Palm Desert, California. Husband and son, I love you both, and I'm so proud of our family. Thank you, Kelly, for checking in tonight. From Teresa to JJ in Tulsa, Oklahoma. Love you unconditionally, and I miss you daily. From Lily to Ronnie in Little Rock, Arkansas. I love you, and happy birthdays, turning six. What's up, Ronnie? Getting raised on some good music, I see. Deanna to Robert in Fresno, California. Jed is in New Mexico. Long-distance love for Ashlyn and Nova in Seneca, Kansas tonight. From Crystal in Oklahoma to Brandon in Beaumont, Texas. Justin and Alexis are in Daytona Beach, Florida tonight. Good to have you with us. Veda and Devin in Danville, Illinois. And from Renee in San Marcos, Texas. 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The best is yet to come. Fourth and final hour of tonight's Sunday Night Slow Jams kicks off in just a few seconds.
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4: Hi, this is Katrina Vargas from Portland, Oregon, saying sorry to Josh, Mark Porter. Sorry, it's just not going to work out, I don't think. 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
5: This is Anna from Wichita, Kansas, and I just want to say I'm sorry to Eric Gomez, the love of my life, 10 years, and we just couldn't work things out. I'm sorry.
6: Yeah, hi. This is Gene Estrada out of Bakersfield, California. And I just wanted to say I apologize to my daughter up there in Oxnard, California, and not being able to be there. And to my son, Esteban, and my daughter, Rebecca, you'll always be in my heart. You'll always be in all of our hearts. We miss you. We love you.

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0: Cindy Rodas, Sacramento, California. 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
1: Hi, this is Judith O'Hara from Colorado Springs. I just want to say have a good night to my wonderful husband. 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
2: Hi, this is Jesse in Wichita, Kansas, going out to my fiance, my forever husband. 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
3: 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Good night, Poppy. I love you so much.
4: 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It's the Sunday Night Slow Jams. And there's a show called Monday Night Slow Jams on Tuesday, Wednesday, and Thursday. It's our weeknight version of the show. 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Very least, next Sunday night, you and me, we've got a date. It's a tradition. It's a ritual. It's the Sunday Night Slow Jams. We never say goodbye, only good night. And until next time, my name's R. Dove. Thanks for coming through.
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1: All right, let's play Password. Let's go. Doing the Password dance. I love it. So our friend Courtney is on line 5. Good morning, Courtney.
8: Good morning. Hello, lady.
1: Well, hello, lady. Well, welcome to Password. Do you know how this works, Courtney?
8: I do.
1: Oh, good. Then I won't explain it. Here's what we're going to do. We're going to put you on hold. Scary's going to make that obnoxious sound in your ear while we give the rest of the world your password. Then we'll come back. Keep in mind, guys, when you give those clues, it has to be one word clue.
9: Okay.
1: Right?
9: Yep.
1: Uh-huh. And it can't include the word in
9: right.
1: it. Okay.
9: Right.
1: Here we go. All right. Hold on 1 second, Courtney, while we give the world your password. Here we go. So please hold. And here goes Scary to distract her with this sound right here. All right, there you go. Let's just let him do that for a few minutes.
9: Okay.
1: We could go all day like this. All right, here we go. The password is hole.
9: Oh.
1: The password is hole.
9: Oh.
1: With a, the password is hole with an H,
9: oh,
1: not a
9: okay.
1: W.
9: Oh.
1: Not with a W, with an H. Okay. All right, thank you, Scary. Okay. All right. Yeah, because there's several ways to, yeah. Okay. Hey, Courtney.
8: Hey.
1: The world knows your password, and now it's time for us to give you those one-word clues. You know, we'll start with you, Froggy. What's your one-word clue?
10: Booty.
9: Oh,
1: booty.
9: Wow.
1: Mm. The clue is booty.
8: Booty with a B.
1: Booty with a B.
10: Booty.
8: Underwear.
1: Underwear. Good answer.
9: Okay.
1: Okay. Booty, underwear. All right, let's go to Gandhi.
11: Yes. Orifice.
9: Oh.
1: Mm-hmm.
10: Good answer.
8: Oh.
1: Booty and orifice.
8: Oh. Mm-hmm.
1: Booty.
8: Orifice.
1: Mm-hmm.
8: Oh, my God.
9: Come on.
1: All right, time. Time is up. All right, that's good. It's a good clue, though.
9: Okay.
1: It's a great clue. Let's go to Danielle. Danielle, what is your one-word clue? We have booty and orifice so far.
11: Donut.
10: Good answer.
1: It is a
8: munchkin.
1: Oh! Munchkin.
9: What the fuck?
1: All right, so far we have
9: isn't
1: booty,
9: that,
1: orifice,
9: no.
1: and munchkin.
9: What is it technically?
11: Okay.
1: Okay.
9: Danielle.
1: What do you mean?
8: Did you say donut?
9: I said donut.
10: That was
1: okay. she said munchkin.
9: Okay.
1: All right, here we go. Let's go to Straight Nate. Straight Nate, what is your one-word clue? Remember, so far we have booty, underwear, and donut.
10: Man.
9: Mm.
10: Man.
8: Oh, my God.
1: Oh, God. All right, so
8: I'm
1: far.
8: I'm so bad we have at this.
1: Booty. No, you're not. You're not. You're poking around it. You so far, anyone? You
9: yes.
1: So far you have booty, underwear, donut, and man. Alright, let's go to Scary. Scary, what's your one word clue?
10: Okay. Black. Black.
1: Okay, Scary, we hear you.
10: That means first phrase.
1: Okay, Scary, one word. Booty, orifice, donut, man, and black. Okay. All right. Time. All right. We gotta keep going. Froggy, you gotta help save us. Booty, orifice, donut, man, and black. What is your one word clue?
10: Dig.
1: Ooh, dig. Good. That's a good one.
9: That's good. Yeah. That's
10: good one. Good
1: one. Mm-hmm.
8: Hole?
10: Huh? What?
1: What'd you say?
10: Say it again.
8: Hole?
10: Yes.
8: Hole.
10: Yeah!
9: Yay!
1: Others, he said coal.
9: No.
10: Hole.
1: Why? I don't know. Did you say coal or hole?
8: No, hole with an H or a W.
1: Oh, yes. Very good. Hole with an H.
10: Hole with an H.
1: Fabulous. So booty, orifice, donut, man, black, and dig. Those are great clues, guys.
9: Yeah.
1: That took you a long time, Courtney. I don't know if you're worthy of the cash quite yet.
8: No.
1: Let me give you another, word. Scary up. Put Courtney on hold. Let's give her another one. Make that noise. The password is squirt. The password, squirt. Okay.
9: Really?
1: Scary, I'm not done yet. Keep going. I'm kidding. Put her on hold. Okay. Okay, you know the password. Who's up next? I think Gandhi's up next for clues. Right?
9: I have questions. Okay.
1: You can't ask questions.
9: I can't get in trouble for the word I use in a
1: Well, you could.
9: Well, no, it's not a bad word. It's not a curse word. It's not a bad word. I just feel like...
1: Then I guess we should... Let's give it a
9: chance. Okay.
1: Here we go. You got, by the way, everyone, after Gandhi, you need to start thinking of your clue, okay? All right. Here we go, Courtney. We gave the world your password, and now your first clue from Gandhi.
9: Okay. Orgasm.
1: Oh my god. It is fun.
9: Okay.
1: You know what? That's probably what I would have said. Or the word rare. let's go. Danielle, this is a tough one to find a clue for. Do you have one?
9: I do, but I want to see how I can say it.
10: Why
9: am I trying to say that?
1: No, come on.
10: That's great,
9: but can I, how do I do it to let her know that it's the end?
10: Well, you
1: do what?
10: You can make your voice go up.
9: Make my voice go up?
10: Hopefully.
1: Okay. Yeah, okay, here
9: ready?
1: We go. Yes.
9: Gun?
1: Okay, so far we have orgasm and gun.
9: Yeah.
1: To be honest, Courtney, this is a tough one. Let's go to Nate. Okay. Nate, what is your one word clue, Nate?
10: Spurt. Good answer. Spurt.
8: Squirt.
1: Yeah! Thank God we didn't. I was so afraid to hear the other clues. Oh my Lord, thank you. That is great. How much money did you win?
10: $500.
1: $500. I know. That's a lot for being a part of such an awful moment in radio history.
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3: Good morning, Kim.
4: Hey, what's up, Scary?
3: So you want to play his phone tap on your dad?
4: Yep.
3: I hear he's got a very low boiling point, and he gets crazy when it comes to money.
4: Very crazy. Super crazy.
3: So what do you want to do?
4: Pretend that you're calling from my New York Times company, telling them that I listed him as my co-signer. I haven't paid in a few months, and his credit is going to be affected with collections if he doesn't come up with the money.
3: And then we'll get the two of you guys on the phone, and he's going to go off on you.
4: Yeah, he's going to really say some horrible things to me.
3: Here we go. I'll start.
4: Okay.
5: Hello?
3: I'm looking for Mr. Joseph Amorini, sir, please.
5: Speaking.
3: Hi, this is John Campero from Yorkers Time Credit Services. How are you doing today?
5: Yeah.
3: We have some outstanding charges. Your daughter or your wife named Kimberly?
5: Yeah, my daughter, yeah.
3: Your daughter. She had listed you as a co-signer here?
5: What's the balance that she has due?
3: $3,950. We have a charge for a Louis Vuitton bag at $1,100. A Gucci handbag here for $1,300 on December the 8th. And then on January 6th, Jimmy Choo, $700. Looks like some Manolo Blahnik shoes on January the 8th at $850.
5: All right, I'll get in touch with her.
3: Okay.
5: Who are you?
3: My name is John Campero.
5: Yeah. You guys, yeah, okay, fine.
3: Thank you.
5: I'll have her contact.
3: Goodbye. Okay, he's going to flip out.
5: Don't say John. Yes,
4: hi. Mommy just left me a message. What's going on? She had to call you right away.
5: Kim, I just got a call from a guy from New York.
4: Huh?
5: You have one of those?
4: Yeah, why?
5: You owe them $3,950. You bought a Louis Vuitton for $1,000, a Gucci for $1,000, Jimmy Choo shoes for $700, and something
4: it's
5: else.
4: Jimmy Choo, not Choo.
5: Honey, I could give a sh- less.
4: Why are you getting a call?
5: They're calling me because they try to find you because you're overdue on your payments. And you put me down as a cosigner. Do you know what a cosigner means? It means I'm obligated to your debt. And that's why they call me.
4: I didn't realize that.
5: Oh, really? Why? When your car loan was screwed up, they didn't call me?
4: Yeah, but that's a car. This is a
5: honey,
4: credit card.
5: It don't matter if it's a trash can. You put me down as a cosigner. And you did it without my permission, by the way.
4: Yeah, but I didn't think that you would ever be involved.
5: What would make you spend $4,000?
4: I had to have a lot, like, big charges to pay them off in a lump sum so I could get my credit back up.
5: You think that you improve your credit by spending $4,000 you can't pay back? Who told you that
4: The sales guy.
5: Kim, your head is up.
4: And I need
5: you're losing your mind. Is there something wrong with you? You know what, Kim? You're just a little too blasé about all this. How about you take all that back?
4: Well, I don't think I can do that because I don't have receipts or anything.
5: Kim, don't you dare give me this bullshit that there's no receipts. You better go talk to your mother because right now, Kim, I'm ready to burst a blood vessel. Do you think this is funny? I can't even believe that you did this again. And I want to know how the you got me down as a co-signer. And if you sign my name to that form, I'm going to cut your heart out.
4: That's going to hurt a lot.
5: Kim, you think I'm around? You have never seen me this angry. That you put me in this position again and you're using my name as a co-signer on your credit card, which you ain't supposed to have.
4: Calm down.
5: Calm down? I just don't believe that you just consistently go from one hole to another.
4: No.
5: And you go to sleep thinking it's going to go away by the time you wake up.
3: John Campero again. I spoke with her and she seemed a little lax about the entire situation.
5: Yeah, she sure did, didn't she?
3: She didn't care. She was laughing in the telephone at me. And
5: I got it, but that doesn't mean that I'm paying them. And that doesn't mean that you guys are going to f*** with my credit.
3: We can do anything we want here.
5: You ain't touching my credit. Do you understand?
3: Well, she signed your name, sir, clearly.
5: You guys are not f*** with my credit unless you produce my signature on a document.
3: And we get lies like this all the time, sir.
5: You go check my credit.
3: I will check your credit, sir.
5: My credit is impeccable.
3: Deadbeats like you don't
5: Excuse
3: pay their...
5: Excuse me?
3: Deadbeats like you don't pay their bill.
5: You You go check my f***ing credit.
3: Okay, no need.
5: You call me a deadbeat?
3: Yeah, we caught you in a lie, sir, okay?
5: You did?
3: We're catching you in a lie. This phone call is being recorded for quality assurance. And
5: you're not one of these radio assholes, are you?
3: Well, maybe I am. This is Scary Jones. This is a phone tap.
5: Damn, you're so dead.
4: Yeah, you think you're such a hot shot? I got you.
5: Kim, you are so dead.
4: I love you.
5: Yeah, you're dead anyway.
4: I love you.
5: I love you too, but you're dead.
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0: 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This phone tap was pre-recorded with permission granted by all participants.
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1: Would you buy a used mattress?
2: No.
3: I don't know.
2: No way.
1: Really?
4: But you've slept on one before.
1: Yeah, I agree. I would not buy a used mattress. But yes, Froggy's right. We go to hotels and sleep in those mattresses, on those things. They've been through a lot more hell than maybe a used mattress you're buying. I don't know.
3: Probably.
1: It's kind of funny how, no, it's true. No, you're not going to disagree with me here, Nate. You're wrong.
4: Nate, you are wrong. I'll tell you why. The mattress at your house, like you'd be buying a used personal mattress, that person, there's only been one person sleeping on it. Chances are, since it's their mattress, they've taken better care of it. Yeah. A hotel mattress has had different people every day, every night, and people probably doing things they would normally do at home.
1: Exactly. Well, okay. Yes, it's true. Now, moving on. My point is this. What other things are we doing in life that are really gross, but we've kind of... We just ignore it. We ignore how gross it is, and we just move on with our day.
4: Going to a restaurant using silverware and cups that other people have put their mouth on?
2: Yeah. True. The cup thing is terrible.
1: We assume it's clean, right?
4: You assume.
2: You assume it is. I used to work at a restaurant.
1: Exactly. And then, and sometimes you eat food in restaurants. God only knows how it got onto that plate and where it used to be and what it used to touch. And
4: correct.
1: I don't know.
2: Oh, bar fruit?
1: I know. No, I have been... Absolutely taking the lemons and lime wedges out of my water and stuff. But it's so funny how, you know, you'll pick something off the ground and eat it because you just, okay. You forget to remind yourself, this is gross. This is actually...
3: Wait, who picks things off the ground?
2: I was just wondering the same thing. What? Which ground?
1: Well, I don't know. Anyway. Also keep in mind, speaking of the ground, and Gandhi, I agree with you, but we don't practice it. Wearing shoes inside your house... Mm-hmm. After walking outside with dog crap everywhere?
2: Ugh, yeah. It's so disgusting to me. I cannot... I have a friend who they wear their shoes all over the house. Like, they'll sit on the couch with their shoes, and I won't sleep at their house because it just upsets me so badly.
4: You walk in a public bathroom with shoes on. Yeah. You've absolutely stepped in urine, and you didn't take that in your house.
2: Down the streets of New York City, and then you bring that into your house? That's actually a health hazard. Don't do that.
1: So there's a whole list of things we do.
2: Yeah.
1: They're really gross... But we just turn the other cheek.
2: Yeah, right? I mean, even if you think about it, this is going to ruin a lot for a lot of people. But like dogs and cats, love them, but they walk in their litter box and then they walk all over your house. Mm-hmm. They just pooped in the litter box and then they walk all over your house.
3: They sit on your pillow. They sit on your bed.
1: They butthole everything.
2: Yeah. They butthole everything.
4: They lick their privates and then lick my face. I mean,
1: exactly.
4: I know that happens, but whatever.
1: We love them so much, we turn the other cheek. Mm-hmm. Right. It's true.
3: It's so gross. It really is.
2: It's very disgusting. I used to wipe my dog's paws every day.
1: We do these gross things every day, but here we are. We're still alive.
2: Mm-hmm. Yeah.
1: We're still here.
3: I feel like if we avoided every single germ out there, it would be bad for you. You need to build up some kind of an immunity to things.
1: That's what they say.
3: You know?
1: Here's one. Kissing someone. Like tongue kissing someone. Yes. Good God, man.
2: Disgusting.
1: It is.
2: Yeah. If you want to get into that, there's a hole.
1: Go. Get into it.
2: I don't think we can talk about it on the air.
1: You can skate around it. Go.
2: Other sexual acts, like people complaining about a dirty banana, but then they, you know, eat other things.
3: Other places.
1: Exactly.
3: There's lots of holes on the body that have lots of germs.
1: Thank you. Thank you for taking it to the next level.
3: You're welcome. Anytime.
1: I know, but you do it in the heat of passion or whatever you want to call it. And it's like, oh, well, it's, you know, it's okay.
2: Yeah.
1: This time only.
2: Next week you're itching. Where'd that come from? I know. I know.
4: What's on your face?
3: Oh my gosh. Oh
1: I don't know.
3: Gosh.
1: So every year they come out with the most popular travel destinations.
2: I love
1: for
2: this.
1: The year.
2: Okay.
1: Travel and Leisure does it every year. I love Travel and Leisure. London is at the top of the list.
2: Oh.
1: Paris is number two. And then Rome, Tokyo, New York City, Cancun, Orlando, Las Vegas, Seattle, and Athens, Greece.
2: Wow. Okay.
1: Top travel destinations for couples, Turks and Caicos. I was there with Nate. We were a beautiful couple, weren't we? Danielle, the Poconos in Pennsylvania.
3: See, we were just there this weekend. It's great. There's so many different places in the Poconos you can go.
1: Right?
3: Yeah.
1: And this is for couples. The Maldives, beautiful. It takes, you know, like 14 years to get there, but the Maldives, when's the last time you went to the Maldives?
2: Never. I would love to.
1: I would too. It does take a long time to get there.
2: Yeah.
1: Cancun is still a big place for couples. And Gatlinburg, Tennessee.
2: Oh,
3: why there?
0: What's going on there?
1: Well, it's... Frog, you should know. What's going on in Gatlinburg, Tennessee?
4: You know, my parents used to go there a lot as a kid. I'm not sure. I think there's like a theme park and there's a lot of mountains and stuff there, which it's absolutely beautiful and it's gorgeous, but yeah. It's different than going to just Nashville or going to Knoxville every time.
1: Wow. Okay.
0: Put it on the list.
1: Let's see. Family vacations. Turks and Caicos, number one. Searched. Myrtle Beach, Jamaica, Cancun, Aruba. Solo travelers. And this is my favorite category. I love people who have the courage and also they're okay with themselves and they're totally self-sufficient to go on a vacation on their own. Bali is number one.
2: Oh yeah.
1: Japan for solo travelers.
2: Andrew's doing it.
1: Yeah. Turks and Caicos is on the list again. And Costa Rica. Costa Rica, if you've never been, it's just as scary. Costa Rica is just an amazing, beautiful, beautiful place.
0: Guanacaste. So beautiful. Tamarindo. Amazing.
1: Thank you, Scary. It is great, though.
0: Yeah.
1: So, Scary, could you ever do solo travel?
0: I'm becoming more open to it. You know, I'm trying to turn over a new leaf. You know, the first half of my life, I was so scared to even just go out to dinner by myself. But now I'm like, wow, well, you know what? Time's ticking down. So here we are. And now I'm like, I'm just going to go. If it doesn't line up with the schedules of my friends or my girlfriend or my family, I may go on a trip by myself because I'm not sitting home alone doing nothing while everybody else is working. I just want to make sure I take full advantage of the days that I'm given.
1: The only thing I have about solo travel is I'll see something and I'm like, God, I wish someone was here to I could share this with you.
2: Yeah, for sure.
1: But Gandhi, you've been talking a lot about solo travel.
2: I really want to do it. I think I could only do solo travel if I was part of a group, if that makes sense.
3: Yeah.
2: Because as a woman traveling by myself to a lot of the places that I would want to go, I don't know if that's the best idea. Plus, even just when it comes to like health issues or things like that, you want to have other people that have an eye on you. Versus just being completely alone.
3: Because if something happens, who do you call? I mean, that's the, like...
2: Who would even know?
3: Right.
0: And it would help if they spoke English where you went, because I can't be by myself in a place where I don't understand the language.
1: You'd be surprised.
2: Your phone does a lot now.
1: Yeah, your phone does a lot. But, you know, you'd be surprised, especially if you go to the major cities like Florence or Rome or Paris. They will help you out. And it's easier to get around speaking only English than you realize. It really is. They make it very easy for you. You figure it out. And that's part of the fun, is figuring it out. Part of the fun is, like, getting lost while you're on a walk, as long as you're not in a bad neighborhood. It's pretty cool.
2: I think I've seen too many scary movies. Like, Hostel. Yeah. I need both my kidneys. One of them's, like, not even all that.
1: Oh, God. Okay. Anyway, but yeah, in touristy areas, there's always English being spoken, you know. But beware any restaurant that has pictures of the food on the poster out front.
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18: So Natasha is right here on the phone, and we saw her text roll through, and I'm just intrigued. I love these stories. Hi, Natasha.
19: Hi, good morning.
18: Well, good morning. Welcome to the show. Listen, you sent the text. It says, Elvis, I was adopted, and I got to meet my biological sister this weekend.
2: Oh, my God.
18: And, of course, we have questions. Talk about it. So how did you hook up with her, and what was it like?
19: We actually both had done a 23andMe test and connected about probably 9 years ago. And we were kind of actually pretty skeptical about it just because we're actually half sisters and the percentages are kind of weird. So we did a second DNA test with through Ancestry and connected again. So we were like, okay, it must be the
18: Wow.
19: And we were both kind of young and broke at the time, so weren't able to connect at the time, but she took a road trip from Arizona this summer and made it happen. So it was pretty wild.
2: Wow.
18: Now, did either of you see photos of each other before you met?
19: Yes. We had connected on Facebook and kind of kept in touch that way. And it's honestly kind of weird. Even my daughter kind of resembles her, and it was weird, like, being across from each other in the room, like, whoa, you kind of look like me.
18: I love that. Now, were either of you a little skeptical about getting together? Was there ever, like, a moment of doubt? Or did you guys even talk about that concept?
19: We did. I think since we had been connected for so many years, it wasn't as weird. Like, maybe if we had jumped into it right away, it would have been a little more nerve-wracking. But it was like we'd known each other forever. It was really cool. We had things in common right down to like our favorite movie snack. And there were a lot of moments where we were like, oh my gosh, me too.
2: Aww.
18: Oh, that's so wild.
19: The whole nature versus nurture thing was interesting to see play out.
2: Did you feel like not in a creepy way at all, but like a chemical connection with her? Like, oh my gosh, I just want to hug this person so much. I feel that we're related.
19: Yeah. It's hard to describe, but yeah, it just felt like we've known each other forever.
18: I love that.
19: It was very interesting.
18: It's that feeling you can't really describe. It goes beyond description. Yeah, what, Nate?
20: Okay, let's put this in reverse for a second. How exactly are you related? You said you were kind of like half siblings. Was, mm-hmm. you, like, whose dad was, like, explain that.
19: Yeah, so her and I are connected on my mom's side. And there's four of us. So she's the youngest, and I'm the second oldest. And then I connected with siblings on my dad's side as well. I haven't met in person, but there's apparently four of us on that side as well.
3: Oh, so you need to, like, throw a big party, a big reunion party. So you can meet everybody.
18: There could be some secret ones out there, too. So how did the separation happen?
19: Our adoption stories are kind of different. Like, her parents actually met our birth mom, and she was, you know, given away through the state and that whole process. I was less fortunate and kind of like abandoned at a hospital. So, they're different birth stories. So that was interesting to kind of roll through too. But, Yeah, just a young mom, I think, having a tough time. Haven't really gotten to hear her whole story. She's a little guarded and with that, which is, you know, her choice, but, yeah.
2: Wow.
19: I didn't really know any of that information until like my mid 20s either. So we kind of just guessed for my whole life growing up on what happened.
18: We've heard stories of people who through 23andMe and things like that do find out they have siblings. And they decide that they don't think it's for the best that they connect for whatever reason. They feel like, well, it's water under the bridge. I can live the rest of my life without even going through the process and going through the thoughts and maybe the pain or anger sometimes. What is your advice for anyone who's out there like thinking maybe I should reach out to this person who I'm related to?
19: I don't know. That's hard to, everyone's story is so personal to them and their experience. I think every adopted kid will probably relate to me saying that, like, even if you grow up with a great family and have support, like, there's still always kind of this hole, of just unknowns and kind of like hurt that you don't realize until you really delve into it. I think you just have to be open and, you know, my experience connecting with my birth mom was not great, but you know, it was kind of one of those things that I had healed enough to kind of be like, okay, I don't need that, but I'm glad that I connected with her and got to know, you know, what she looks like. And I think it's just so personal to everyone, whether you need that or not, if that makes sense.
2: Yeah. Is there any plan to meet the other two siblings, actually the other six siblings at any point?
19: Right. I don't know. There's, it's kind of interesting. There's some really big, for lack of a better term, political differences on some sides of the family to where I don't know that I want to meet some of them.
18: Okay. All right.
19: There's definitely two that I've really connected with and would love to meet. So I think I'll probably end up being about half and half.
2: Okay.
19: Yeah. Wow.
18: This is such an interesting story. Yeah, Scary, what's your thought or question?
0: So it's a question, really. So was this a one-time thing, or are there plans to develop a relationship and maybe plan future trips with them and, you know, kind of go to the next level?
19: We definitely about future connections. She lives out in Tucson, which I've never been to. And so, you know, my mom was kind of scheming like, oh, there's flights to Phoenix that are really cheap and it's really close. And so, hopefully we'll have the financial ability to keep connected. She found out she was an aunt. I have a 13-year-old daughter. And so they were like besties right away. And so I think she'll be bugging me to go see her new Aunt Lauren. Hopefully we'll keep it going.
18: What's up, Nate?
20: Did you know you were adopted? Like,
19: I did. So, okay. Yeah, I was. So back in the day, the laws were different where like foster parents couldn't actually adopt their foster kids. And so my parents got me when I was around 9 months old and weren't able to actually adopt me until I was 4. So I was pretty aware of everything that was going on at that point.
18: Wow. I love this story, by the way. I love that. And I'm not going to say it has a happy ending, but I'm sure there's a happy ending at some point. It sounds like it's still growing. The story is still being told. And congratulations. Yeah. You sound like you are very, very, very at ease with all of this and very pleased that you two made this decision to connect. I like that.
19: Thanks. Yeah, it's definitely been a lifelong journey of getting to know myself and all those pieces I never had. So it's been cool.
18: Wow. Pieces of your puzzle are being placed in the proper place. I love that. Thank you for your time, Natasha. Thanks for sharing your story with us. And a lot of people listening, I bet, are going, oh my God, she's encouraging me to go out there and connect. I love that.
19: Yes.
18: Thanks for listening to us too.
19: 23 and me, definitely do it.
18: All right. There you go. Thank you, Natasha. Have a great day.
19: Thank you guys. You too. Bye.
18: Bye-bye.
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2: Diamond, how was your weekend?
3: My weekend was great.
2: Talk about it.
3: So I started a photo booth business with my cousin.
4: Congrats.
2: Right.
3: And thanks. Uh-huh. Okay. And we had our first event. And it was a wedding. And I didn't know that weddings are even more entertaining when you don't know anyone there.
4: Oh my gosh.
2: Oh, absolutely.
3: It
2: you just
3: was
2: have to kind of
3: best.
2: You make up their stories in your mind, right?
3: Yeah.
2: So did you notice usually when you do a wedding, like catering or a photo booth, whatever, you do see things from a different point of view because you don't know anyone there. Also, I bet you see drama that no one else sees. I bet they hide the drama over at the at the photo booth. Well, what did you? Isn't it weird that you're talking about? They paid you, and now you're talking about this.
3: Yeah.
2: Okay, go ahead. What did you see?
3: So, this guy comes up to the booth, and we have like props for you to take pictures with. He picks up a prop. I'm not paying attention to what the sign says, like which one he picked. He's taking pictures. A woman walks over to him with a child in her arm, and she has a ring on, so clearly it's his wife. She goes, "What are you doing with that? Give it to me. Give it here." Sticks her hand out. I look at the prop. It says single and available. Jesus. I almost melted.
2: Oh, she has no sense of humor. That's funny.
3: OMG. Well, I'm hoping that it was funny. You know, I hope he wasn't trying to, you know what I mean?
4: For his Tinder
3: save
4: profile.
3: The picture. Yeah. But like, it was hilarious. And I'm like trying to turn away. I'm trying to mind my business because we all know I'm nosy. And then I think he appreciated it later because he came back and gave me a crisp $10 bill. Starbucks
2: there
3: on me.
2: That's awesome.
3: So that was number one. Number two, three women fell, which was hilarious. But again,
2: on the dance floor?
3: No.
2: Or where?
3: So one fell while taking a picture, but it didn't capture it. I would have died if it did. And then another one fell. I don't know what she was doing. She wasn't dancing. I mean, I guess she was walking back to her chair, but she went down and she took another woman with her.
4: Oh, those are the best.
3: Grabbed her,
4: tried
3: to hold her arm.
4: Oh my
3: gosh.
4: Yeah,
3: really,
2: what is it, an alcohol-fueled thing?
3: Oh, my gosh. Can we talk about open bars and how I think that they should be donezo?
2: Like, why? No.
3: I'm sorry.
2: We love an open bar. What are you talking about?
5: Most people show up to people's weddings.
3: I get it, but no, at some point, you got to stop. You have to stop. You got to shut it down. Because I'm just thinking about my wedding in the future, God willing. Like, no, you're not going to be too drunk that you don't remember. I'm the only one who is going to be drunk enough to not remember the wedding. You know what I mean?
4: Bridezilla without even

0: Having a wedding on the books.
1: Right.
2: Exactly. I love how you've already thought this through.
0: She has to drink.
2: At my wedding, I'm going to be the only one drinking. Well, are you, when are you getting married? I'm not, as of now, but
0: yeah,
2: I will.
0: Who knows? Who knows? One day.
2: Just preparing. What else did you see? What other drama did you see?
0: A couple
2: far, it's been
0: got
2: pretty,
0: into
2: pretty,
0: it.
2: Pretty,
0: on
2: okay,
0: the
2: there was a fight.
0: Dance floor! That was the best.
2: Wait, they fought on the dance floor?
0: Yeah, so, like I said, everyone was drunk, and so, like, the, I almost called him the groom. One guy was dancing with a woman and his girlfriend who they like, everyone was chilling all night. Like I saw different couples dancing with other people. It wasn't really a big deal, but she got upset. I don't know what he did that was like different or like maybe the girl got a little, the other woman got a little bit too close. It wasn't as friendly as it was before, but sis right. got mad. She went to push in between them. The other woman pushed her back. It was a tussle.
2: Oh, no.
0: I love
2: the
0: drama.
2: You on the, you tussle. Talking about all the behind the scenes stories at this wedding. Who's going to hire you now with your photo booth?
0: Yeah, I didn't think about that.
2: Oh my God. Well, you might as well just continue. What else did you see that was a little crazy?
0: That was pretty much it. I mean, I'm trying to think. Yeah, no open bars. I think that was the takeaway.
2: Yeah, I don't know. I think open bars are pretty essential.
3: Damn you.
0: Yeah. Or time limit. It has to stop.
2: Yeah, okay.
3: You hand out drink tickets, you get 3. And that's it.
0: Oh, yeah.
2: There you go.
0: That would be cool.
3: No
0: one.
2: Unpopular opinion.
0: No, it would not. You're going to get that.
4: Yeah. Those are awful ideas.
2: That's the worst idea ever for a wedding. The worst.
0: Drink tickets.
2: And by the way, it's second only to the bad idea of inviting Diamond to run your photo booth.
0: It was the best.
2: God, listen to you. You're insane. Hey, well, we love you, Diamond. I'm glad you survived the weekend. No, do you have another one set up? Do you have another wedding on the way?
0: We have a bridal shower next weekend.
2: Okay. Ooh. Hopefully you'll come tell the tea. We want to hear more.
3: How do people find you if they wanted to?
0: Instagram, we gotcha events.
2: Okay. I love it.
0: We gotcha.
4: We gotcha.
2: I would love to have you at my wedding just so I can hear what happened when I wasn't looking.
3: Document it.
0: Call me.
5: Yeah. Collectively, as a team, you guys are just literally the best.
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2: Elvis Duran in the morning show.
3: So, not long ago, we were talking on the show about these Japanese scientists that have figured something out that is just mind-blowing. Remind everyone what it is, Gandhi.
4: So, Japanese researchers developed a technique using blue light and what they call optogenics to be able to go into your brain and selectively weaken or erase completely very specific memories.
3: Okay. So, I have Gerald here. Hi, Gerald. How you doing?
5: I'm doing good. How are you guys?
3: Doing okay. And I know that this conversation may be a bit touchy for you, but I'm glad that you're on with us. So if you could have one of these Japanese scientists go into your brain and somehow erase a memory, would you do it? We had a back and forth on it. Some of us thought, well, that'd be great to erase a memory. Then some people said, no, there's some memories, as awful as they are, we need to hold on to because it's what makes us who we are. Do you want to tell your story and your thoughts on this?
5: For me, about 5 years ago, I had the unpleasant experience of watching my wife pass away. Ooh. In my arms.
3: In your arms.
5: Wow. And it's not just me. It's my daughter who was 10 at the time and my son who was 5 at the time. Those memories haunt us every single day.
3: I bet.
5: I don't sleep at night until after I know the ambulance took her body every night. Wow, I get so up sorry. At 2, I stay up until 3:30, and I got to be at work at 4.
4: Wow.
3: So to this and day, this is still gyrating through your head and through your heart, and it's
5: every day.
3: It's something you just can't conquer.
5: And I know that if it's this hard for me, and I have to be strong for my kids, I can't imagine what they go through.
4: Oh, Gerald, I'm so sorry to hear that.
5: If someone could take that away from them, I would love it.
3: Yeah. So you're thinking, as their father, you would want to make a decision where they had some sort of whatever this technique is to erase those moments from their lives.
5: Like, they know their mom passed away, but right. The things they saw that night, I would take it away from him in a heartbeat.
3: Wow.
4: Wow.
3: Oh God.
4: Yeah.
3: You know, being a mom, Danielle.
4: Yeah.
3: Is there anything you want to say about this?
6: Yeah. I mean, I can't even imagine. I mean, anything that your kids go through that, you know, that they're going through in a bad way, you would want to take away from them no matter what and put it on yourself. Even if it's a terrible thing, you'd rather you go through it than they go through it. So this is probably one of the worst things they ever have to go through. So I can't even imagine how you feel knowing that they're going through that constantly. You know, I just...
5: And that's the issue. I would take it all day long if I knew that I could take it away from them.
6: Yeah.
3: Aww. Let me ask you a quick question, Gerald. Let's say, how old is your daughter?
5: Now she's 15.
3: Okay. Let's say one day she's 25. And you two sit down and have a conversation about what happened to her mom, your wife, and how you had decided it would be best for her if you just had this memory taken away, because it's, you couldn't bear as their father to know that she's going through that painful moment over and over like you do. What if she looked at you and said, Dad, why did you do that? I don't understand. You took that memory away from me and I feel like I need to have it. And look, how would you explain to her, like, look, this was for your good. This is for your own good.
2: I would sit her down. My daughter has, she's not the normal 15-year-old. She's gone through so much that she's so mature, and I'm so proud of her every day. I'm sorry. Wow. But I would sit her down and I'd say, I made that decision to take that away from you so that you can enjoy the parts of your childhood that you would have enjoyed if she were here. Like, wow. She doesn't, like, now she has issues with, you know, she has friends who have their parents, and that makes her sad. And I would tell her, I took that away from you to give you what I thought would be a better life. And if you're mad at me about it, I apologize, but it's the decision I had to make as your dad.
3: Okay. Wow. Wow. That's another thing about being parents. See, Gandhi, this is why you and I have, we need to have a kid.
4: Okay. So we can make these really heavy decisions together.
6: Yeah, that's just what you want
3: exactly.
6: to do.
3: Because you and I, without having kids, we are just walking through life. It's a cakewalk for us.
4: Truly.
3: Being able to, being forced to make these tough decisions for your kids. Yep. You know, Gerald, Danielle, I don't know how you do it. Mm-hmm. You know, God bless you.
2: It's tough, but looking them in the eye and getting to see her through them, it makes everything worth it. It makes me get up in the morning. It makes me work hard.
3: Wow.
2: Do it for my wife, and I do it for my kids.
4: Aww. Well, you seem like Gandhi? A gem,
6: right?
4: Yeah.
3: Absolutely. Absolutely.
7: I'm listening to this, and I'm thinking, what a hell of a guy right? you are.
6: 100%. Jeez. 100%.
2: We've Gerald, been through the ringer.
3: I'm coming over, Gerald. If you're single, I'm coming over.
2: I am single. Unfortunately, when you go on a dating site and you say I'm widowed with two children, everyone just kind of runs away.
6: What? Oh, I bet. Ridiculous. You
4: know, I'm telling you right now, I guarantee we're going to get a ton of people reaching out via text message. They're like, what's up with Gerald?
6: Do you want to leave us your number, like, you know, just in case we want to pass it on for you?
2: Hey, I'm in Madison, Wisconsin.
7: Isn't this how that movie started with Tom Hanks?
4: Sorta. Mm-hmm.
7: Wait, what was that movie?
4: Sleepless in Seattle.
7: Yes.
6: Oh, yes, that's right. It is how it started.
3: Sort of is. Mm-hmm. Yeah. Well, Gerald, you know, so, but you said you would do that memory erasing for your kids. You wouldn't do it for you, though. You didn't say that. Would you do it for you as well?
2: I wouldn't do it for me.
3: You need to be like the one person who still is aware of what happened. So
2: I think that I need to hold on to that, but for them being so young and still going through important parts of their life, they miss their mom enough without the graphic things they've seen.
3: Oh, God. Gosh. Gerald. Any other thoughts in the room?
7: Well, I'll say this. Memories fade over time. We all know this. Mm-hmm. But they also make us who we are. So as much as you want to take that memory away from your kids, I really feel like having experienced what they've experienced, they're going to be that much stronger in their futures because of it.
6: That's true.
7: So
2: I see it every day. Yeah. And the part that gets to me is when one of them comes to me and they're just bawling, crying. And then that moment, I'm like, I wish I could take all of it away.
6: Yep.
3: Oh, wow. Mm-hmm. How many times did your mom and dad, when you're growing up, say that to you? I wish I could take that pain away from you. I mean, something as trivial as like closing your finger in a door, you know, something like that.
4: Yeah. Or like a breakup when you're being so dramatic and your parents are just like, I can't do anything to help you and I wish I could.
3: Right.
4: Yeah, sure.
3: If my daughter, I tell you, Gerald, if my daughter was like, Daddy, I got my heart broken again, I'm like, you know what? Okay, I'll take the pain away. Call the Japanese guy.
6: You're going to have him on, like, speed dial.
2: My daughter has a boyfriend, and I go, oh, I feel so bad for him.
3: No, don't say that. Oh, Gerald. Well, Gerald, look, it's an honor to speak with you, and I know it's even when you're talking to us about it, it's you reliving it again.
2: You know, your show has meant so much to me because when we moved to Wisconsin a couple of years ago, I found your show and my therapy for me is taking a ride in a car and listening to music.
6: Oh.
2: And then I found you guys in the morning and it has so amazing. You make me laugh every morning. You make me not think about those bad things. Oh, and Gerald, I can't tell you how much I appreciate you guys.
3: Aww. Wow. On the other side, you know there are people listening to our show going, oh, this show's awful today. Can I have this erased?
8: that phone tap sucked. Yeah. Goodbye.
3: All right, Gerald, peace and love for you and your family, and you're a great guy, and it's a pleasure to have you here. Thank you so much for your time.
4: Gerald.
2: You guys have a great day.
6: You too.
3: All right. Take care.
4: Aww. I know people are going to be coming for Gerald.
6: Seriously.
4: I know it.
6: Mm-hmm. They have to get through us first.
4: That's right.
6: Yeah, we're very protective of him.
3: Absolutely. That was interesting.
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4: I'll tell you why I love going around the room. It's my favorite thing we do every day, and I've always told you guys this, because we rarely ever have a theme. It's like everyone is on their own. You have your own thoughts. Some of them are uplifting. Some of them are kind of funny. Some of them are sad. But they all kind of work together. And that's what our show's about. This really is the map of our show. Mm-hmm. It's like all over the road, but everything makes sense for some reason. I don't know why, but it does. So let's go around the room. I'm going to start with Scotty B in Master Control. Scotty, you're our guest today. What's on your mind?
5: Okay. You know, it's sad and concerning to me that this generation of youngsters are just a bunch of jerks. I was at the supermarket yesterday, and as I pulled my car into the parking spot, I saw by the entrance of the store a woman was walking out with a giant plastic bag of ears of corn, and it broke, and they went all over the place. And the kid in the car next to me started recording her. Like, that was his first instinct when I went over to try to help her pick these corn up. I like, why are they taught to just, like, get likes and clicks and record crap? Go help people.
6: For sure.
4: Well,
6: yep.
4: Dicks. Know, they know that, but they're not taught to be to be polite. They're not taught to look. They're not taught to look out for other people.
5: My God,
4: you know?
5: I mean, I try to. I teach my girls help people, do things. Yes. Don't be the jerk standing there with the phone.
6: Exactly.
5: Recording.
4: That's a good point. I got a question for all of you. How many times have you seen a video on social where someone's in peril, someone needs help, but there's someone getting a great shot of it?
6: Yep. Oh, repeatedly.
4: What are they doing?
6: It makes
4: what
6: me insane. Yeah, help! Go help somebody.
4: Did she get her corn?
5: Yeah, she got all her corn. I even had a plastic bag for her, and I gave her a bag.
6: Of course you did. You are so
4: cute. You're the friggin' good humor man.
6: Did you bang on that kid's window when you came back?
5: I should have.
6: Yeah, next time.
4: Yeah. No, there you go. Good point. Hey, Scary, what's on your mind today?
7: So whenever a celebrity collabs with a venue, a product, or some other service or whatever, and they charge you like $10 more or whatever, a premium, because it's that celebrity put their name on it, don't believe the hype. I was talking to one of our street teamers yesterday who used to work at Friendly's. Friendly's? Not so friendly. Remember when the Mr. Beast burger came out, when they would Mr. Beast collab with Friendly's? All they did was take a regular Friendly's burger, smash it on the grill, and throw it in a labeled Mr. Beast box.
6: Yeah.
7: And upcharge you $5 extra for the same damn meat.
6: Of course.
7: What in... I can't believe it.
6: Mr. Beast was going to come make all the burgers?
7: Well, you would think that if Mr. Beast collabed with Friendly's, he would have a Mr. Beast recipe.
4: No. What happens is they signed a contract where Mr. Beast was paid an amount of money just to use...
6: His name.
4: To have his name be used. Yeah. That's it. I mean...
8: If you went to the Mr. Beast burger place, then they do have specific burgers for each guy in the team. So there are... Because there's a smash patty burger, but that's...
7: But imagine just taking a mallet to a hamburger and charging it $5 extra for it. That's all they did for that promotion.
6: Genius.
7: And drew a sticker that said Mr. Beast on the bag.
8: But you know how many people paid? So there you go.
4: Plus, I'm sure it was a tasty burger. Mm-hmm. Let's not discount that. Hey, Gandhi, what's up with you today?
6: All right, if you feel like you are losing your mind because you can't tell the difference between deepfakes, AI, and, you know, real life anymore, you're not alone. I don't know if you guys saw the article in the New York Times not too long ago that said the leading deepfake expert in the world says he can no longer trust his own eyes.
4: Wow.
6: Yeah.
4: So now we're on our own.
6: Here we go. His name's Hani Farid. He's been used for decades by the police, the CIA, FBI, everybody to try and tell the difference. And he said, all right, I think we've reached the point where I can no longer tell the difference. I feel like I'm going blind and this needs to stop because it's not going to be a good thing for society. But you're not alone. If you're having a tough time, we're all in the same boat. A sinking ship, if you will.
4: Never believe anything you see, which is kind of sad.
6: It's crazy.
4: So sometimes we need to believe in things. Hey, Straight Nate, what are you thinking about?
9: I'm not a violent person, but when I hit unsubscribe on an email, I expect to be unsubscribed.
6: Yes!
9: I hit unsubscribe yesterday on an email. What do I get? 30 seconds later, thank you for unsubscribing. No! I don't even want that notice. I wanted to drive to that person's house and set them on fire. I was so angry because I was like, wait, didn't I just, what? I just unsubscribed. Why are you sending me another one? Infuriating. Please, just whoever is in charge of this, don't do that. Just, and when I hit unsubscribe from all, unsubscribe from everything, period.
6: That's right.
4: Don't you think that No, every time you unsubscribe for something, you're actually subscribed to new things.
6: Yes.
7: I think that's what's happening.
6: I think they bounce you to something else.
7: Yes.
6: Yeah.
9: Because there's a, they're like, you unsubscribe from one company and they're a parent company. So then they put you to one of their subsidiaries, right?
7: Right.
9: So it just infuriates me.
6: How dare
4: you? Sometimes, when you unsubscribe, that program doesn't work and it says, sorry, doesn't work. And you're like, well, I'm in hell.
9: Yeah.
4: Well, there you go. Hey, Froggy, what are you thinking about?
1: Well, I owe Nate an apology. Nate, I'm very sorry.
9: Okay.
1: I made fun of you for eating wings with rubber gloves on.
9: Okay.
1: And I want you to know that yesterday I was in a restaurant. I saw another guy doing it. And I'm like, wait, Nate's not the only guy in the world that does that.
6: He has, oh, my God.
1: He has a brother in the Tampa Bay area who does the same thing.
9: I applaud that man. Please give him a high five when he takes the glove off.
4: Oh, I would do that every time, too, if it didn't look so stupid.
6: Look like a serial killer.
4: I know, but you know what? It is really the smartest thing. You don't have barbecue sauce under your fingernails all day.
9: I kind of figured it out, though. They need, like, flesh-colored gloves, because if you're wearing the blue ones, it does look a little weird.
1: The nitrile ones,
4: They're still going to be painted with barbecue sauce. What does it matter? Hey, Danielle, what's up?
8: Oh, my gosh. So you know how I'm following all these stupid food things on Instagram, and I'm bringing them to you all the time now, so I just made one. It is made with a banana. You take the banana, you scoop out the inside of the banana, and you put some raspberries and Nutella in there, right? Then you wrap it in Pillsbury dough as if you were making. Then you put a little oil on it, put it in your air fryer, powdered sugar. Let me tell you, it is amazing. My mom and I had them the other day when I made them. They were so good. So look up that recipe. I don't even know what it's called.
4: It's, you know, we'll call it the banana Nutella pig in a blanket.
8: Yeah, that sounds good. So good.
4: All right. So there you go. That's why I love Around the Room. None of these things work together, but they all work beautifully. I love it. Thank you for another great day.
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0: Lee Schrager just dropped by to say hi. Hi, Lee.
1: Hello, Elvis.
0: Are you going to speak loudly into this
1: Hello,
0: microphone?
1: Hello, Elvis.
0: You have not mastered Mike.
2: He calls himself a co-host.
0: Mike technique is very important in this business.
1: Yeah. Excuse me.
0: No, you see, you're speaking too low. You got to speak loud.
1: Hello, Elvis.
0: Loudly. So Lee Schrager is here. People ask, well, why is Lee just hanging out on the show? Because he's our best friend. We love Lee. Mm-hmm.
1: And I have nothing else to do.
0: And he drops by and just antagonizes the living hell out of us. But what's that smell?
3: Oh, that might be my orange. I just had an orange.
0: Oh, it smells.
3: Is it
1: I was going to say, it's not me.
0: It's not you. What's that smell? Lee Schrager's here.
1: Not Grunes.
0: So, Lee,
1: I love coming here. It's two blocks from my house.
0: Right.
1: I don't have to get into hair and makeup to come here. I can just walk over looking like I do. I just rolled out of bed, put on a pair of Brunello Cucinelli jeans, and walked right over here.
2: Can we ask Lee stuff?
0: Yeah, let's ask Lee.
2: Let's get to the Lee. He's a fascinating guy because you're how old? You're like what?
1: Somewhere between 40 and death.
3: A lady her age.
0: What's your question?
2: My question is, so you were on a show at one point, and you started speaking French, and it sounds like you actually know how to speak French. It just wasn't you saying, c'est la vie.
1: No, I'm fluent. I'm fluent in French.
3: Say something. Do you speak French?
1: What's to say? Je vous donne mon démission la semaine prochaine.
2: I don't know. Yes, what did you just agreed.
1: Say? I think I'm going to never come back to the show.
0: Wow. Well, Lee lived abroad for 3 years.
1: Not with abroad. Abroad.
0: Yes.
1: I lived abroad.
0: You were abroad.
1: I was abroad, yes, at one point, before Dr. Snyder. When I graduated from college, I went to the Culinary Institute of America, and I got a work program and sushi in Lausanne working for Mövenpick.
2: In Switzerland,
1: Switzerland.
3: Yeah.
2: Wow.
1: Yeah, so I lived there. I was young. I mean, I was out of college at 19, out of cooking school at 19. So I went abroad and worked in Lausanne and then had a mad passionate affair with an Italian and lived in Milan for a while. Wow. So,
0: do you speak Italian?
1: I do not. Certain words.
3: Do you ski?
1: Never. I'm so uncoordinated on my feet. No.
3: Which came first? Living in Milan or the affair with the Italian?
1: No, I met the Italian working in Lausanne.
3: Oh.
0: And then moved to Milan to be closer to him.
1: And moved to Milan to be with him. Yes.
0: Wow, where is he now?
1: Dead.
0: Okay.
1: I hope. I don't know. No.
3: Wait, was the breakup that bad?
1: Horrible.
3: Oh, jeez.
0: Yeah, what happened?
1: I came home and he locked me out. My luggage was out front of the apartment.
3: What did you do to get that Lee? To happen to you? Be honest.
1: Just say it wasn't my best of times.
3: Did you cheat?
1: They were not the best of times.
3: Did you cheat on him? Lee.
1: Maybe.
3: Lee.
0: Okay. We were young.
1: He had a very cute brother.
3: Oh, no!
0: Lee! You had sex with your boyfriend's brother?
1: I did.
3: You broke up a family.
1: Yeah, I did.
0: Oh, my Lee! God! Yeah. I love this. This is great.
3: Have you ever spoken to him since?
1: No.
3: Not once?
1: No.
3: What about the brother?
1: No,
3: Mom?
1: Never.
0: So luggage out, gone.
1: No, this is before Instagram, you know, social. This is like 1982.
0: I know, but what a great story. And you know what? And this is what made you who you are today.
1: Wow. You think?
0: We are living on building blocks of all these good, bad.
1: We lived in one apartment. We lived together. And the one I was sleeping with was obviously gay. And the other brother was straight, or so we thought.
0: Oh, yeah.
1: Yeah.
3: Okay, so then how long after that breakup did you meet your husband?
1: Oh, my God. I mean, which husband?
3: Oh,
0: okay.
3: Wait a minute. You were married more than once?
1: No. I mean, I've never been single.
0: Wait,
3: okay.
0: Hold on. We got to go back. Hold on.
3: Wait,
0: hold on. You don't want to know this, Daniel.
3: Okay.
0: How did your boyfriend find out you were sleeping with his brother? Did he walk in on you?
1: No, his brother told him.
0: Oh, God.
3: Oh,
0: why?
3: Wait.
0: Yeah. Why would he do that?
3: How did you end up sleeping with the brother if you thought he was straight? How did that come about?
1: Well, I realized he wasn't straight.
0: He was straight.
1: Yeah, yeah.
0: Well, he was straight.
4: How did you get to the bottom of that?
1: He wasn't the bottom.
3: Wait, who made the move first? Like, you guys were just hanging out, and
1: he
3: then
1: did.
3: He...
1: No, the his brother, Bruno. No, the one I was with was Bruno.
3: Okay.
1: And the other one was Carlo. Did I mention they were twins?
0: Oh, my God. Oh, my this is awesome.
1: True story.
3: So you could have actually gotten away and said, I didn't realize. I thought it was the same person.
1: Well, there were noticeable differences.
3: Oh.
1: Let's just say.
3: And now we don't talk about Bruno.
1: No, I came home.
0: Okay.
1: I was living and working in Milan, living with them. And I came home one day and the key didn't work and my luggage was outside the door.
0: So how did you know the brother told him? You obviously had a conversation with someone.
1: Because he had a best friend who I was friendly with.
0: Why did he tell on you and...
1: I don't know. To this day, I don't know. We never spoke again.
5: Huh.
1: Yeah, I had to get my passport back because my passport was still in his apartment, and I had to get the passport back. So
2: How did you do it? Did you have to break in?
1: No, his friend got me the passport back, she then told me that this is what happened, and I kind of knew.
0: This is juicy. Right.
3: And wait, while you were cheating, doing this, did you not feel like this is probably not going to end well?
1: I was 19. Who cared about how it was going to end?
5: Okay, fine.
1: Was it one and done or like an affair? I didn't care how it was going to end.
0: Yeah, one and done or several times?
1: Oh, no, multiple times.
0: Oh, my God.
3: Wow.
1: No, awesome. Multiple times.
0: Okay, so may I just state for the record, I sure do miss those days.
1: Yeah.
0: I do. I mean,
1: they
0: were
1: the best of times. They were the worst of times.
0: They're just the best.
1: Truthfully, I mean, to be 20, it wouldn't be the same today to be 20 today. I don't think it's the same.
3: No.
1: People don't date the same way. Nope. There's no social interaction. Right. You know, I had dinner the other night with somebody who, a friend of mine who said he met his partner on Grindr. So I've never been on Grindr. I've never had to be on Grindr. I really have never seen it other than looking at a friend on it. So I don't really even know how it works. So I didn't experience Grindr. And I just, you know, I would not want to be a young kid today.
0: Well, also back then, this before AIDS. Nope. I mean,
1: Well, it was the early 80s, so it was slightly before AIDS.
0: Yeah.
1: Yeah, it was. I mean, the AIDS were, you know, a very different time of our life. I mean, kids today don't even know what HIV was. They didn't know the concerns that we had. I mean, waiting for that HIV test to come back. I mean, growing up gay today is very different than growing up gay when I was young. And I wouldn't want to have to do it again today.
5: But a lot of fun has really been mitigated by social media. Like, you can't enjoy yourself and party and black out the way people used to because someone's going to document
3: that's right.
5: it.
3: No,
5: and then it lives forever.
1: You know, I had a gay bar in Miami Beach called Torpedo. It was in the late 80s at 634 Collins Avenue. It was the first gay cruise bar on Miami Beach.
5: Okay.
1: So there was a big dance club down the street called Warsaw on Española Way. And I, you know, so we were the cruise bar where people would come to before they went dancing. And then then they'd come back to us at like 4 o'clock in the morning for, you know, after hours. Oh. So, I mean, if we had social media today, I wouldn't be alive or I'd be in jail or I'd be dead.
5: Right.
1: That's for sure. No, I wouldn't, you know, I just don't think today, you know, you meet on Grindr, you meet, you know, whatever. It's just not the same, you know, of going to a bar. I don't even know when people come to town and they say, oh, my son's coming. What gay bar should they go to? I'm like, I don't even know a gay bar today.
0: See, I don't know. I don't even go to gay bars. I just go to bars because whenever I walk in, it's gay.
1: But remember when there were gay bars?
0: Yes. And there's something you guys don't know.
4: What's that?
0: It's called the trick card. So on the bar was a little glass with these cards and little pencils like you use when you play putt-putt.
2: Yeah.
5: Okay. Uh-huh.
0: And you could fill out your name and give your phone number to people because back then you didn't have phones to record people's numbers.
1: I didn't have that.
0: Yes, you did.
1: I swear.
0: All
1: my
0: bars had
1: first
0: that.
1: Boyfriend, I... Was...
0: This before pencils were invented? You're that old?
2: No tablets.
0: Good God.
1: No, my first boyfriend, there was a bar in Fort Lauderdale called Tacky's, Tacky's on Broward Boulevard. And I was 16. I remember I had just gotten a car. And a car, and I was had a mad crush, like almost on an obsession on the bartender David Longstaff, and he must have been 30 at that point, so double my age. But yeah, I mean that was a great relationship, but you don't have that anymore. You don't meet people in bars, and it's a very different
5: life
1: today.
5: It's rare.
1: Today.
5: Yeah. It happens, but it's very rare.
1: Yeah, I wouldn't want to grow up gay today. I mean, growing up gay was not easy. Fortunately for me, it was easy because my parents were loving and accepting, and I never had the problem. I was never taunted in high school because I always had the most beautiful girlfriends.
5: No.
1: My friends in college, in school, high school and college, were always the most beautiful girls who had the most beautiful boys. So they would never beat me up or make fun of me because their girlfriend was my best friend.
0: Right. Wow.
1: So I didn't have that problem.
5: Did you hook up with any of their boyfriends?
1: What's that?
5: Did you hook up with any of their boyfriends?
1: Well, interesting you say that.
0: Okay, save that for next time you show up.
1: Oh, okay.
0: We call that a tease. Lee Schrager, everyone.
5: Yay!
1: Old and gray. Oh, God.
6: Oh, there goes Elvis.
7: Elvis Duran in the morning show.
0: Since America's darkest.

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2: All right, Garrett, what do you have today?
3: Amanda wants to play a phone tap on her boyfriend Keith. Now, the couple took a vacation up to Canada, and unfortunately they had a bad dinner experience out one night, so Keith decided to call the restaurant and try to straighten it out. So Keith hasn't gotten a call back from the restaurant yet. Until now, I'm gonna be the guy from the restaurant.
2: Oh boy. All right, let's see what happens when you call that Canadian restaurant, or they call you.
3: Yes.
2: See what happens. Let's listen to Garrett's phone tap.
4: Hello?
5: Is Keith there?
4: Yeah, this is him.
5: Hi, Keith. My name is Corey Matthews. I'm one of the managers at Zeal Seafood. I believe you called, and I'm just looking to return your phone call.
4: Yeah. I'm glad you called me back.
5: Man. Oh, not a problem, sir.
4: My girlfriend and I were up there a few weeks ago. We were having dinner, and we just had a horrible time, man.
5: I'm sorry.
4: We had a really bad time, and I'm just, you know, we're unhappy with service, and it was just such an expensive meal, you know, and then, you know, basically as soon as the shrimps come out, it's like everything just goes to hell, you know, and it's
5: shrimp,
4: like you can't.
5: Shrimp.
4: That's what I said. I said shrimps. When you order shrimps scampi,
5: all right,
4: you know, you deserve more than like two shrimps.
5: Well, sir, it is a shrimp scampi, and
4: that's what I said.
5: All right, yeah, shrimp.
4: All right, when I order a shrimp, I want at least, you know, six, maybe nine shrimps.
5: Shrimp. Continue.
4: But don't correct me. Please just let me talk.
5: All right, go ahead. No, that's fine.
4: I think that I'm calling you with the problem, and you don't need to be trying to fix my problem.
5: I'm not.
4: I just need you to listen to me and shut up for a second.
5: All right. That's fine. Again, go ahead, please.
4: Okay, my girl, you know, she gets her chicken. Her chicken's cold. We complain to the waiter. And then to top it off, I try to give the waiter the coupon. He said the coupon is not valid, man. Why distribute coupons if they're not valid?
5: Well, we don't. We distribute coupons.
4: I swear to Christ, you better stop correcting me, man. Seriously. Do you have somebody that's in charge of you? Because obviously you're incompetent and you don't know how to deal with this kind of situation.
5: That's
4: okay?
5: A little ironic right there, sir.
4: You don't know how to deal,
5: sir,
4: with this situation.
5: No, I am dealing with the situation. I am the person in charge and you have reached me.
4: You want me to come down and teach you how to run your business?
5: You wouldn't be coming down. You'd be coming up to Canada.
4: Oh my God, I can't believe this.
5: I'm sorry you had a bad experience, but unfortunately, I'm not going to be able to help you out here.
6: Oh my God, wait. He's calling me on the other line. What should I do?
5: All right, do me a favor. Hold tight one second. We'll call him right back.
6: Okay.
4: Hello?
6: Keith.
4: I've been trying to call you.
6: I'm sorry, Keith. What's going on?
4: Look, I just got off the phone with those jerks at that restaurant we went to up when we were in Canada. I'm furious because, you know, I try to tell this guy and I try to explain to him. I say, I ordered the shrimp scampi, you know, and I come out, I only got three shrimps. And then the guy starts correcting me. Then he starts correcting me about using the word shrimps. You know, I don't understand. It's like, I'm like, what the hell, man? It's like, you know, don't be getting on my case, you know, just because I don't speak properly. Well, shrimps is fine.
6: I know. It's upsetting. But it is pronounced shrimp.
4: No, hold on. Don't correct me. That's why I'm mad. But, look, that's what they are, right? If there's more than one shrimp, they're shrimps.
6: Well, no,
4: right?
6: Not really. No, but just the one thing is just shrimp. It's just shrimp.
4: Will you let it go?
6: Shrimp.
4: Hey, I'm not in school, please. Okay, I'm going to drive up to that state, and I'm going to shove his little shrimps up his little shrimp.
6: Honey, just calm down.
4: Don't laugh at me. You have to talk to him. If you have to talk to him, you will be just as mad as I am. So don't laugh at me.
5: Shrimps. Shrimps.
4: Who is this?
5: This is Garrett from Elvis Duran and the Morning Show.
4: What?
5: Yeah, you just got phone tapped by your girlfriend.
4: Oh, come on, man. That's not funny, man.
6: Be happy.
4: It's not.
1: The Elvis Duran phone tap.
7: This phone tap was pre-recorded with permission granted by all participants.
1: The Elvis Duran phone tap, only on Elvis Duran in the Morning Show.
8: I don't know. Maybe I'm too polite.
9: Why?
8: When I speak to my smart speaker, when I talk to her, my Echo, I'm always polite.
9: Oh,
8: I always say please.
9: Yeah. I abuse mine.
8: You do? Why are you abusing your smart speaker?
9: Because she never does the things I want her to do, and she doesn't answer the right way. And when I ask her to play a song, she tries to sell it to me.
8: Well, I know, but she's programmed to do that.
9: Yeah,
8: she's
9: not.
8: It's you should yell at the people who program her if you think about it. But what you're doing is you're being rude to Alexa. Sorry, I didn't turn everyone's Alexa on. I'm sorry. I did it again. Sorry.
9: It's a robot. Has no feelings.
8: It has no feelings.
10: I do that.
8: Froggy, you're yelling at your Echo?
10: Oh, yeah. I'll curse it out sometimes.
9: Yeah.
10: And the responses that you get, they go along with whatever you said to it.
9: Kind
10: of. Like, please don't speak to me that way, or I don't like that type of tone, or I don't like
9: that.
10: See,
9: so you do
10: like
9: make
10: that.
9: It feel bad.
8: Yeah. Well, it's programmed to make you think it feels bad. Right. It doesn't feel bad. It feels nothing.
9: Exactly. And I feel like I'm being played. Don't play me.
11: No.
9: Just
11: no.
9: Do what I want you to do.
11: I just want you.
8: But you're not being played. It's a computer.
9: Right. Faking sad. Faking.
8: Well, I know, but you're yelling at it. You're abusing it. It's not healthy for you is what I'm trying to say.
9: It might not be, but she starts it when she doesn't do what I want.
10: Right. I only do it when she doesn't do what I say do, which is what she's supposed to do.
11: I look at it this way. I feel if you kill her with kindness, maybe she'll do what
10: no.
11: you want.
9: No, she won't.
10: No.
11: And I feel like when you are nasty to her, there's like something in there that says, you know what? Bleep you. I'm not going to do nothing you want now.
8: Yeah.
11: That's what I think. That's how I think.
8: What's scary?
12: It is healthy. It's called venting, and you're expelling all your negative energy so you could be like, ah. It's like when it rains and there's a thunderstorm and then it's nice afterwards.
8: Then, go do a push-up. You know what I'm saying? Go jog.
9: The other day I told her I was going to throw her out the window. I was like, try me again. Mm. I swear, you will go out of this window.
10: Oh, I call mine the B word when she doesn't do what I say. I'm like, listen, bitch, this is what I said do.
8: Yeah. Oh, Lord, listen to what you're saying. Mm. Here's my thing with like the Echo or the Google Home, whatever. Kids are learning how to just bark orders.
9: Oh.
8: Blah, blah, blah. Turn on blah, blah, blah. No, you need to know how to communicate with people, and you can practice with that little speaker, but I don't know.
9: That's a good point. If you want to be a good human, be nice to your smart speaker.
8: Who screams at their smart speaker? I want to hear from you.
13: Yeah. I yelled at mine last night.
8: Why? Why are you?
13: Because I wanted to hear Alexa. Oh, I shouldn't have said that, but play Electric Blue by Ice House. I just wanted to hear that song. And then it comes back with, I found 43 ways to cook a hard-boiled egg. And they're like, nobody wanted to know that.
8: By the way, you know what you just did? If someone's listening to us on their Echo, you just turned us all off.
9: Yeah.
8: And now they're playing that stupid song.
13: I'm sorry about that, but...
14: I think you want to hear the song Baby Shark?
15: Yeah.
14: Play the song Baby Shark, right?
15: Yes.
14: I didn't catch that. Was that play the song Baby Shark?
15: Okay, stop doing that, Alexa.
14: I think you are asking for the song Baby Shark. Is that right?
15: Yes, it is right.
14: Was that play the song Baby Shark?
15: Yes. Okay. Alexa, stop. Stop that.
8: All right. So
9: she's ticking off the kid. It's not okay.
8: Stop screaming at your smart speaker.
9: Yeah.
8: Text me now, 55100. I want to hear how awful it is for you. Hello, Aaron.
16: Hello.
8: Oh, so Aaron, you're being very polite to us. Are you polite to your Echo, to Alexa as well?
16: I am. You know, any smart device that I have, I always just make sure to say thank you after, you know, it vacuums or after, you know, it finds what I want, just because, you know, just in case one day.
8: Yeah, no, you don't.
9: In case one day. She's worried about an uprising.
8: No, you never know. You know, they're saying that.
16: You never know.
8: That artificial intelligence it's being improved it's, you know, improved upon every day.
9: I agree with you.
8: Yeah, I say be nice. Kill them with kindness, Aaron. You're right.
16: Exactly. You might as well just be nice, right?
8: So do you have a Roomba in your house?
16: Yes, I do.
8: And so when Roomba vacuums the living room, do you actually say thank you, Roomba?
16: I do. And I know it sounds silly, but, you know, it doesn't take long to do it. So I just say thank you when it's done.
8: You know what? I think that's a very, very great way of looking at it. We should always be in practice of saying thank you and being grateful, even if it's a silly speaker.
9: I agree. I don't know. I feel like you need to assert your dominance. Let it know who's in charge.
8: It doesn't know.
9: Needs to know.
8: It doesn't know. All right, Aaron. Thank you. Thank you very much. I happen to agree with you. I agree. Because you never know. One day, they're going to rule the world.
9: Right, and I want it to be scared of me. Not like, oh, this is my friend. I'll be able to just take her over. No, I want them to be like, this one's going to be a problem.
8: Hi, Lisa.
17: Hi.
8: Lisa says that her Alexa has attitude problems.
9: Oh.
17: Yes.
8: Now, how do you know that? It's just a computer.
17: You know, we have three Alexa. We have three of them in our house.
8: Right.
17: We have one in the living room, and then we have one in the kids' room.
8: Right.
17: Well, the one in the living room we've had the longest. And you ask her to play a song, and she's like, no. And then she'll turn around and be like, fine, whatever.
9: See, not under my roof.
8: She's going through her terrible teens.
9: Yeah.
8: But the other ones, the other ones work just fine, right?
17: Church.
8: Yeah.
17: Huh?
8: The other ones work just fine, right?
17: Yeah, the other ones are fine. But, you know, the one in the living room, you ask her for, like, play Ryan Up Church. She's like, no.
8: All right.
9: Just says no.
8: No.
11: She's got a mind of her own. How unruly.
17: Yes.
11: Raising a very nice teenager.
17: It's so funny. I'll listen to her, and if you tell her to do something, she's like, no.
11: Wow.
17: Well,
11: wow.
17: She'll say something. We're like, fine, whatever.
8: Well, she's defective. There's a problem with her programming.
9: Call the cops.
8: Oh, God. Thank you, Lisa. Alexa has an attitude problem.
9: She said no.
8: Hello, Mandy.
18: Hi, Elvis. Hey, guys.
8: Mandy. So if you and if your husband gets into a fight with the Google Home, you actually side with the Google Home and you yell at your husband, right?
18: Yes, I do. You don't have to be rude. You do not need to be rude. If someone is rude to you, you just smile and say, well, that's how you feel. You don't have to get rude back. There's no need.
11: See, that's what I say. I say it's like a life lesson, you know, how you treat your Google Home or your that other thing. That's a life lesson, how you treat other people.
18: It is, and this is a fight that we have day in and day out in the real world, in our home, with Google.
8: Well, Mandy, your husband, what is he yelling at the Google Home? What's he, like, how's he talking to it?
18: Well, I don't like to say those words. I do, but I don't want to get hung up on.
8: All right, okay, good. All right, well, Mandy, you stick to your guns. No, we should try to practice. We should try to practice being polite, even with artificial intelligence. Seriously, thank you very much.
19: 2, wash the car. Now leave me alone and stop asking me these stupid questions. Get a life. You looser.
9: Looser.
8: You looser.
11: You looser.
9: See, she's not even grammatically correct.
8: Hello, is this Brittany?
20: This is.
8: So your aunt was drinking.
20: Yep.
8: And what happened?
20: So my aunt had a little too much wine, and she was upset that we insulted Alexa.
11: Oh.
20: She had never seen one before. She's a little older. So we were explaining to her how it works, and we were showing her. And, you know, as the night went on, if we didn't ask Alexa politely, she would cry. And then when she would ask for songs, she would ask very kindly and whisper, please, could you play this song by so-and-so?
11: That's very sweet.
8: It is sweet. But you know what? She's got a point. Wouldn't you rather be, even though it's just a computer, it doesn't care if you're mean or happy or sad or whatever.
9: Right.
8: Would it be better just on your own to just practice kindness?
11: Yes. That's what
10: but
11: I
10: don't
11: said.
10: Say thank you after they do something because it doesn't hear you. Because it doesn't hear you. And then you have to say, hey, a blank, thank you.
11: Right.
10: No,
11: so what's
10: that's
11: wrong
10: an,
11: with saying,
8: I'm sorry, what's that, Danielle?
11: What's wrong with saying, hey, blank, thank you?
8: Nothing.
10: No, it's an extra step that's not needed.
8: Froggy. Yeah. It is needed just for you. It has nothing to do with her.
11: Right.
8: It's just in daily, it's good to practice being kind. Why is everyone looking at me like I'm out of my mind?
11: I say
10: thank you when I'm speaking to a human being. When I'm talking to Alexa, no thank you.
9: I just think it's a plot. These things are trying to play us. And I see what they're doing and I'm not buying into it.
11: I am waiting, however, when I'm driving and it tells me go this direction and I do the wrong thing, I still wait for it to say, hey, dumbass! Right. Take a left!
9: Right. I was about to do that.
8: Please make a U-turn. It's safe.
11: Yeah. You know what it's really thinking.
8: I know this text message. It says, our Alexa is an idiot. Never knows the answers, but Siri knows everything.
11: Ah.
0: Yay! I listen every single day to you guys.
21: Oh, hello, lover.
0: You just make my morning brighter. I absolutely love your show.
22: Like, how amazing is that?
0: Can't get enough, honestly.
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0: You guys are hilarious.
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0: It's Gary Jones from Elvis Duran and the Power 94 Morning Show. Thank you for waking up with us today. We'll be right back after this on Power 94.
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2: 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I can drive.
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0: So I was doing those kettlebell lifts or whatever it is yesterday.
14: Oh, yeah.
0: And I pulled something in my leg.
15: Right over here.
0: It only hurts when I, well, breathe.
14: Well, don't breathe then.
0: Okay. So I thought, well, maybe I can get out of working out today. So I sent him a text. He's like, well, great. We can work out upper body.
14: Oh,
0: crap. All right. I'm going in. I need to. So Charlie, I will be there. I don't know what time. It makes me crazy.
15: Good.
0: He did say, you know, how much do you weigh? I said, I'm not telling you how much I weigh. He said, well, you know, we got to like take it seriously. You got to start losing some weight. I said, well, do I have to? I mean, are you body shaming me?
14: Oh, jeez.
0: Can you ask that to your trainer?
14: I guess maybe.
0: He's body shaming me.
14: Yeah.
15: That's part of his job.
0: To body shame me? Here, call him.
15: Part of his job is here. To incentivize you and maybe shame you
0: just,
15: a little
0: just
15: bit.
0: Just call him.
15: All right, hang on.
0: Incentivize me and shame me. No, no, there should be no shaming. And
15: part of work.
0: Dial. What's that, Scary?
16: You know, speaking of working out, I want to know how you find the inspiration. How do you find it to like actually go and physically get yourself in?
0: What's the mindset thing? Look, you know, I'm not getting younger and, you know, I got to get prepared for the later years. And so I need to have somewhat of a more solid foundation. Otherwise you gotta have some body strength in there
16: gotta,
0: I don't know.
16: Do you psych yourself up? Do you like?
0: Well, no, well, yeah, I pay. If you don't go, you pay. I mean,
16: yeah,
0: you lose money if you don't go. So having a trainer is accountability and I'm there.
14: Yeah, because if you cancel, you gotta pay for the session because someone else could have used it.
0: Exactly.
14: Mm-hmm.
0: But I love Charles. Charles he's great.
14: I'm thinking of doing Pilates again. Like, I used to do Pilates, and I loved it with those machines.
0: Those tables.
14: And then 2020 happened, and COVID, and I stopped going because nobody went to the gym thing anymore. But now I'm thinking I might want to pick that up again.
0: All right. You should. Yeah, I love, it's one of those things where you're just like, oh, God. But once you're there, you're like,
14: oh, yeah.
0: Okay, just watch the clock and get out as fast as possible.
14: That's inspiration for you, Scary, because honestly, sometimes when I don't want to work out and you push yourself, at the end of it, you go, oh, I'm so happy that I just did that. And you just feel better about yourself.
16: Okay.
14: And you have more energy, and you don't want to go to sleep right away.
0: Yeah. Oh, here he is. Is that Charles?
17: Yeah.
0: What line is he on? 18. We've only tried to call you 15 times.
1: I'm on the train. I'm going to lose you in a sec.
0: Oh, good. Then this will go quick. You're on the air, by the way. Don't use any foul language. We love you. I love you, by the way. But I feel like a part of your job as a trainer is to sort of like body shame a little bit.
14: Mm-hmm. A little bit.
0: Like, isn't that part of what you do? Like, you got to make me feel a little icky to make me like have incentive to like work out.
1: You're saying you want to rest.
0: No, I'm not saying I want to rest. I just told everyone I got this little injury on my leg yesterday, lifting that big heavy ball. What's that thing called?
15: I don't even know what it's called. It's the
16: kettlebell.
0: The kettlebell.
14: The heavy balls.
0: Right. And so
1: everyone on the train's looking at me like I'm weird.
0: Well, you are weird. Okay, I'll let you go. But the thing is, and then he says, "Well, you can still come in and do upper body." I'm like, mm-hmm. Okay. But you did
1: yeah,
0: say.
1: You can. Let me text. I'm gonna lose you any second. I'm literally I'm underground. The train's gonna go out.
0: Okay. All right. I'm gonna tell you what he said. You're gonna hang up. He said, "Come September, you gotta take this seriously." That's what he said.
1: I'm gonna text you as soon as I'm out, and then call me back.
0: All right. Goodbye. Scary, someone just sent a text. You pay for a storage unit. Why don't you use that money to work out?
16: You know, you're so right. I paid so much money for that damn storage.
0: I know. Hey, I got Charles, the trainer, back here. Oh. People think it's funny I have a trainer. Yeah, okay. Maybe you can't tell by looking at me, but I do.
14: Oh, stop.
0: Come on. Hi, Charles.
1: Don't say that.
0: Okay. You know, every time I make fun of myself, he like slaps my hand. Stop saying that about yourself.
14: But that's
1: we don't do that.
0: Well, no, but we do. Obviously, we do.
1: No, we think about the positive.
0: Okay, and I appreciate that. Hey, so the point we were trying to make before you became a weasel and hung up on us earlier.
1: Are we live?
0: Yes, we are.
1: Oh, my God.
0: Okay, I know, it's weird. Just pretend we're not live and it'll be okay. So my point was this. What you were saying to me, because you asked me, hey, how much do you weigh? I said, it's none of your business. He's like, I'm your trainer. Why can't I know? No.
1: Correct.
0: And so you said, you know, you've got to get serious about this. And I was like, what are you talking about? Because I come see you 3 times a week. Well, I'm getting serious now.
1: Oh, no, putting words in my mouth.
0: Okay, what were you saying?
1: I was saying, don't get down about that. Even if it's only 2 days, it's very good. You know, you're keeping yourself in the mix. And when life gets a little bit more back to the normal 9-to-5 grind, then you can pick it back up and keep kicking ass.
0: All right. And by the way, this is for everyone. This is like a public service announcement.
14: Yeah.
0: Like, don't be so hard on yourself because you're not hitting the gym as much as you typically do, right?
1: Unless your name is Elvis.
0: Okay, thanks.
14: Oh, man.
0: Okay, great. Well, you know, I think I lost a couple more pounds, but I'm not going to tell you how much that was. But
1: you look fantastic. You're doing amazing, and we're going to keep going at it.
0: See, here's why I like working out with Charles. I've had other trainers in the past. Mm-hmm. He doesn't push me to the point where I'm just about to fall over. For instance, there are other people who come to our gym. They are beasts. I mean, they are like nonstop. I mean, we do the necessary stuff, but it's not like you gotta like constantly do it or you're losing time or whatever.
1: Live to see another day.
0: Exactly.
14: But I think everybody wants different results too. You don't want to be beast mode. You don't want to be like 9 packs and, you know, that's not the life you want.
0: A 9 pack?
14: You know,
0: oh my God.
14: Yeah.
0: Wish I had a 9 pack.
14: Instead of a 6 pack, a 9 pack is like real serious.
0: Scary. It is. Scary is a question for you. What's your question for Charles?
16: Yeah, Charles, is it true that cardio is overrated? Because I have some friends that say that it's all about resistance training and weights and things like that. And all these fancy machines that look like they're doing a lot, they don't really do a whole lot. And that treadmill and cardio, meh, overrated. True or false?
1: It's a valid point, but it's not fully true. So there's like a hierarchy. In order to, you know, for people who are, say, trying to lose weight, resistance training is the most important. That is like your steak and potatoes.
0: Well, no.
1: From there it becomes a time thing. So if someone can get three resistance training or four sessions a week, then from there they can start to add in like a little steady state cardio. But with the cardio itself, someone can lose a little bit of weight, but they didn't really put on more muscle, so to speak, so they're really only going to become like a smaller version of themselves with more chance of regaining that negative weight.
0: So you're saying both. You need to be building muscle, but you need to get a little cardio in there too. It's a healthy mix.
1: Correct. Prioritizing the resistance training. So there was some good truth to what your friend was saying.
0: Mm, there you go. Now, what's that one machine you put me on where I sit like this and I put my legs really wide, right? And you have to like push in on these two bars.
11: What are you giving birth?
0: Yeah, sort of. And he's like, you gotta get your legs wider, wider. And everyone in the gym is like staring at us like, what are these two dudes doing?
1: And I really, no, that is not true.
0: Well, so, I mean, I never really, it's like, it feels like it's tightening my birth-giving muscles.
1: Mm. Maybe a slight exaggeration.
0: All right. Well, I'm okay. I don't like that one.
1: It's the Kaiser leg press.
0: Okay.
14: What's a Kaiser? I heard that's a roll in my book.
0: Yeah, that's a piece of bread. That's what I put Taylor Ham on.
14: Yeah.
1: Kaiser is just the name of the equipment. It's a brand like Life Fitness, Kaiser.
0: Oh, okay. Mm. We give it a dirty name.
1: Yeah.
0: Anyway. All right. Well, look, thanks for being on, Charles. I will be in today, even though you caused an injury in my leg yesterday.
14: I love how you caused it, Charles.
1: Well, can you please come back so we can cause another one?
0: Yes, I will. I love you, Charles. I'll talk to you in a little bit, okay?
1: Love you guys, too.
0: All right, bye. No, such a great guy.
14: Scary.
0: I really lucked out meeting this guy. He's really, really super nice.
14: What? He needs to get his hands on Scary.
16: No, my takeaway is I don't have to do cardio.
0: You know what? Start with the weights and stuff and the resistance training and just move into
16: it. And the more fancy the machine, I think the less benefit it has for you. I think
0: don't overthink it.
14: Start with a walk, Scary.
11: Scary, what kind of resistance training are you going to do?
0: Standing up from the couch.
14: Resist going to the gym. That's the resistance training.
0: I resist saying no to this cheeseburger.
16: Or that third donut.
0: Yeah, the third donut. I'm resisting the fourth.
17: Waking up in the morning.
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3: Let's go around the room.
4: Okay.
3: We've been doing so many of these around the rooms, we never get lost in the room.
2: Okay.
3: We're always together, and we always end up where we started.
4: Let's
3: start
4: with Gandhi. Who's going next?
3: Because I just know. I'm going to start with Gandhi today. I try to mix it up.
2: Hello.
3: Sometimes I put Gandhi last or Daniel last because I like to bookend it. But today Gandhi's going first.
2: Okay.
3: And Daniel will go last.
2: Oh,
3: so now you know. All right, Gandhi, what's up?
2: I have an observation. I think you'll all agree with me. I've been hearing a lot of stories from different people around here about like diva behavior from other people in the building. And I have come to the conclusion that I am not difficult enough. And that is why I don't have the exact life that I want to. So from here on out. I will be far more difficult because it seems like diva behavior is rewarded. So,
3: you don't want to accelerate that.
2: I do. Have you heard the things people get away with around here? I do
3: like
2: know some of that.
3: Give us examples.
2: Oh, there are some people who are asking our security officers to park cars for them.
5: Not in these walls.
2: To go and get their shoes. There are people who demand specific meals when the food is free. I want to get on.
3: Is that what they're doing down at the Breakfast Club?
2: Oh my God! Maybe there are people who hand our security guards tiny little tote bags just because they don't want to carry it. Our security's carrying stuff in. I need to be doing.
6: Are we
2: this.
6: Getting our security people in trouble by saying
2: no? Because they're not the ones who told me. I've seen these things.
6: Oh, okay.
2: It's crazy.
3: Well, and plus they have guns, and no one's going to mess with them. All right. Okay. All right. Rev it up. Let's see how far you can go there.
2: Amping it up, everybody. Thank you for your support.
6: Do it. Thank you.
3: Okay. Let's see. Froggy, what's up with you?
7: I'm pretty sure I'm being lied to by my wife, so I want to ask Danielle, and I hope that Danielle will tell me the truth. My wife works at a boutique now, and so she comes home with clothes and shoes every day, and she's like, oh, these were free. I don't believe they were free. I think she's paying for these things. Maybe they're discounted, but I think she's paying for them. Is that correct, Danielle?
6: Okay, are you talking about the sparkly boots that she had on the other night at the
7: concert? Yes.
6: They were free.
3: They were free. You know why? Because no one wants to wear those.
6: No, they actually are
7: exactly.
6: Adorable, and they're very in for this coming fall. No, her boss, who is wonderful, said to her, hey, you're going to a concert tonight, right? Let me dress you. And she actually gave her those boots because she wanted to get them out there, people to see them. So I swear to you, they were for free.
7: Okay. Thanks, Danielle. I'm not sure I believe you, but okay.
6: You're welcome.
3: But wait, what sort of establishment does your wife
7: work at? It's a boutique. They sell clothes, shoes, all kinds of stuff.
3: Oh, yeah, a boutique.
4: I've never heard
3: of that.
6: Boutique.
5: What's a boutique?
6: A boutique?
3: I think it's a boutique.
6: Oh. It's called Macoma.
7: Oh. Macoma Boutique. Yeah. Okay, sorry. I said boutique. Yeah, my bad. Okay.
2: But anyway, when you spell bouquet the same way, it's not bouquet, right? It's bouquet? Bouquet of flowers?
6: Bouquet of flowers.
3: It's a bouquet.
4: Yeah, I call it a bouquet.
2: Bouquet? You call it a bouquet?
3: I don't know. Is it? Look it up. What is it? Is it bouquet?
2: I thought it was
3: a bouquet. I thought it was a bouquet. I don't know. Look it up.
6: Let's see. B-O-U.
7: I thought it was a bouquet of flowers, too. But I'm also a redneck from Florida, so.
2: Oh, my God.
3: There is that.
7: Right.
3: I'm a redneck from Texas, so that's my.
2: This says B-O-W. Bouquet.
3: Yeah, it's a boutique. A bouquet. Oh.
2: Bouquet,
7: yeah.
2: But boutique.
7: Okay. See,
3: this is another thing about the English language, even though boutique is French, I do believe.
2: Mm.
3: I bet they don't even say it like that.
7: No.
2: Isn't bouquet French too?
3: I think so.
2: We just do what we want. It's all vibes.
7: Whatever. Yeah, I just want to know if I'm being lied to, and I halfway believe Danielle, but thank you.
6: I know. I'm being 100%. We actually just had this conversation about them, and they were free. I promise.
3: Okay. Scary. Let's move on. What do you got going on?
5: I'm really fascinated by people's OCD with those Redbubble notifications on your phone. I was at dinner with some friends the other night, and my buddy saw my phone, and he goes, oh, and he's like, oh, your iPhone, what? And you know how there's the little red circles with the numbers?
7: Yeah,
5: pretty much every app has the red bubble over it with unchecked things, whatever. Forget about the mail one. The mail has like 27,000 on the red bubble, that unread messages. But I'm like, so what is the big deal? I don't understand what the problem is. And he literally said, look, I would have to get a new phone or I would have to delete all the apps and start over again. He had no, he just couldn't live with the red circle notification.
3: A lot of people are like that.
2: Yeah.
5: He'd have to spend a whole day clearing them all out.
7: I'm like that.
6: Is that an OCD thing, maybe?
3: It seems like it, a little bit.
6: Maybe, yeah.
5: I think you got deeper issues, actually.
3: Well, you know, if you can't get on with your day because you have red bubbles on your phone.
5: Yeah, it's wild.
3: A little bit. It's like Danielle. You with the door you walk into a house, you got to walk out that same door. You can't go out a different door. That's kind of a same thing.
6: Totally
3: related,
6: like an
3: aren't
6: OCD
3: they?
6: Thing I have. Yeah.
3: We all have a little touch of the OCD. Hey, Straight Eight, what's up?
0: Question for a couple of the guys here, Scotty B and Skiri. Do you know your butt crack is hanging out when you bend over sometimes?
5: What?
0: I am very aware to cover up my butt crack, and there's been times where the two of you bend over and your butt crack is hanging
8: doesn't
0: out.
8: Doesn't bother me.
0: There's
3: a lot of crack in here.
0: Yeah.
3: More crack than a den.
5: I notice when I'm in a restaurant. Because I notice if I'm like, uh-oh, my shirt's creeping up my back and people are watching me, I know to tuck it, pull it down.
6: I think Scotty does it on purpose sometimes.
8: I have a question. So, like, is it hot for you girls?
6: No.
3: What? To see your stinky friggin' ass sticking out?
8: But it's hot the other way around.
6: Well, good for you.
2: Scotty has also, like, a very weirdly short butt crack. I feel like it starts kind of lower than expected.
3: Yeah, you do have a small crack. Do you have enough room for your hole?
8: Yeah, it's fine.
7: Scotty, what is wrong with you, man?
8: Nothing.
7: Do you think that's hot? No.
3: Okay,
7: hairy ass crack is not hot.
8: Why not? It is for me.
3: All right, so your reasoning for asking the question was what?
0: I just want to know if you're aware of it, because a lot of times I see somebody bend over. It's a dude, and his butt crack is just hanging out. Do you know when it's being exposed?
5: No, if you see mine, that means I'm not aware.
0: Okay, got it.
8: People will generally say something. Like, Diamond's like, dude, your whole butt crack's hanging out.
0: So you don't know. Got
8: but
0: it.
8: No, okay. I don't know.
0: That's all I wanted to know.
3: So my car is very low to the ground, so getting out of it takes a little extra energy, and I'm always cracking up, if you know what I'm saying. I am crack out when I get in and out of that car, because this is kind of, you have to contort in that direction where it's, you know. Anyway.
2: You guys our listeners aren't going to be able to see this, but in the room I need to show you guys the butt crack that I saw the other day.
6: Oh, no.
3: Okay.
2: Look at this. This was at a Jersey City event.
6: What?
3: Oh, my God.
7: Oh, my goodness.
6: Oh, my God.
3: Intestines. Intestines.
6: Where's his underwear?
2: What even is this strap above
6: it?
2: I don't know what's happening.
7: What is that? And what is this shave job there? The shave job, he shaved like 3 inches up his back and then left the fur coat on the top. What the frick is going on?
3: Gandhi, congratulations. You were fast on the draw there.
2: Yeah, it was.
3: Hey, it's Scotty B. What's on your mind today?
8: Oh.
3: Our special guest, Scotty B, everyone.
2: Scotty B!
6: Yay!
8: Kids are stupid and parents need to do a better job. I love riding my bike, and I'm a big advocate for bicycle helmets, especially on kids and teenagers. And I would say 9 out of 10 of them have the strap open, so it's just sitting on their head. So if they hit a tree, it's falling off, or it's on their handlebars. Like, kids, I know it's not cool. Helmets are not cool at all. They're not cool.
2: Yeah, they are.
8: But you have to wear them. Otherwise, they don't do what they're supposed to do. That's
3: all. I mean, it's cool to want to survive.
8: Yeah. Mine has a little light on the back that flashes. That's my favorite. So, I mean, I wear a helmet all the time.
6: I think the problem is a lot of kids leave the house with the helmet on properly, and then when they get out there in front of their friends, they do what they do, unfortunately. Hmm,
3: sort of like you used to do leaving the house, going to school, and you rolled your skirt up.
6: Well, who did that? What are you talking about?
3: You did.
8: I just think we have to make, like, cooler. There's got to be some, like, cooler helmets or something that makes it cool.
6: This is a business for you.
8: Yeah.
3: And safety should be cool, but that's going to be a lot of work. Sure. Good luck with that.
6: CTE,
3: and finally,
6: not great.
3: We go to Danielle. What's up, Danielle?
6: I'm going to start a new business, not helmets, but I want to call it Just the Toppings, because I noticed we had somebody come in here the other day, and they brought, like, food, and then they had all the toppings with it, like the whipped cream, the chocolate chips, caramel, fudge, sprinkles, candy bars, gummy bears. And I didn't go for the actual thing. I went for the toppings. So my place is going to be called Just the Toppings. There's no cake. There's no ice cream. It's just the toppings. I think I would do very well.
8: There you go.
6: Because I piled this on a dish and ate every single piece of it. So what do you think, guys? Can I make some money?
8: Not anymore. Someone just stole it.
6: Wait, no. You're right. I should have kept my mouth shut. I think it's such a cute idea. Just the toppings. Okay, thank you.

0: would you like to invest in my company?
1: How much do you need?
0: I think it's a great idea, Danielle. I support this.
2: Thank you.
0: I will
2: so
0: not
2: much.
0: Invest, no, but don't. I will clap and post for you.
2: Thank you.
1: Yeah, I will not invest,
0: social,
1: but I'm
0: yes,
2: free social
0: behind.
2: From Gandhi.
1: So coming soon, Danielle's Just the Topping.
0: Yes.
1: Interesting. I'm glad you brought that up, Gandhi.
3: Mm-hmm.
1: Class action lawsuit checks.
3: Mm-hmm.
1: I know in some states you have to actually apply for them or put your name on the list. I know for me, they just show up. Like, so you bought a, you used the Discover card back in 1943 and bought a lawnmower with it. Well, that lawnmower was, so you're going to get 45 cents here. I'm like, okay, 45 cents. But Gandhi got one for like $300 and something.
3: Yes, I did. And
1: did you have to put your name on the class action lawsuit?
3: Yes. You got an email because they knew that you were a client and that this thing had happened to you. So then you had to say, like, yes, I want to be part of this class action lawsuit, which I totally did because I wanted to sue them personally anyway. It was a company called Alfred Angelo, which does, like, bridesmaids dresses and all things bridal, so wedding dresses as well. And I went to pick up my maid of honor dress the week before my best friend's wedding, and the doors were shuttered.
1: Oh, God. God, you hear these stories every once in a while. That's a nightmare.
3: I mean, when I tell you people were having meltdowns in the parking lot when I pulled up, because women had their entire wedding dress there that had been altered and you couldn't get in, nothing. They were just like, oh, sorry, there's nothing we can do. The store has shut down. So it, of course, became like a huge thing. Then I had to go rush, find another dress, get it altered. It was so much more expensive because it was a hurry. So I feel like that $320 was the least they could do.
1: Yeah.
3: But I did get it.
1: So, I mean, Nate was saying he got, who sent you money for what class action lawsuit?
4: When I lived in California, they had, like you were saying, they had some law that you're automatically enrolled in any class action lawsuit.
1: Yeah, me too.
4: And so I remember one, it was if you made a phone call to some business or something and you could prove you made the phone call, you got $100 every time you talked to these people. So I was going through phone records. I'm like, I got to find every time I called this particular number.
0: Wow.
4: And I think I found like 3 documented calls. So I got $300.
1: But God, it's you guys got all that windfall. I got like 45 cents. Did you buy these disposable razors? Here's 7 cents. Thank
2: cost,
1: you.
2: Costs more to write you the check.
1: I know.
2: What you actually got?
1: Wow, that's. You know who's making the money? Those attorneys who are putting that thing together.
2: Yeah.
1: I don't know. Line 24 is Mark. So you know we hear of class action lawsuits all the time against companies that we're not very familiar with. But you won a class action amount from Red Bull. Is that true?
3: Oh.
5: That is correct.
1: What happened?
5: I got something in the mail. I guess some guy had started it because their old slogan, well, they still do it, but differently, was Red Bull gives you wings.
1: Right.
5: And when he didn't grow wings, they got him something brought for false advertising or something, this or that. So it ended up only being like 5. This was like 10 or something years ago, many years ago. But I remember getting some free coupons for Red Bulls and then maybe like 5 or a small amount, nothing like the hundreds of dollars or anything.
1: Like $5 and some coupons?
0: What?
1: But I love
5: some
1: how
5: free coupons.
1: I love how Red Bull gives you wings. I didn't get wings. I'm going to sue them. Are you kidding me?
2: Oh my gosh.
1: Is that where they have to write on the can, you will actually not grow wings.
5: Right? Yeah. No, I think that's why in the commercials now they add all the extra eyes in between.
0: Yeah.
2: But if you go to redbull.com, it still says gives you wings.
5: Huh.
2: I don't know.
5: Yeah, I don't know. That was something years ago, and it was this, and that's what they ended up doing.
1: Wow. Well, giving you wings and you growing wings, maybe two different things. I don't know. I remember, okay, so my husband, Alex, when he was a little kid, he wanted some Superman underwear. And because in the commercial, Superman was, this kid would put them on and start flying around, right? Like Superman. He went to the store and he got some, he took them on, put them on, couldn't fly. And I'm like, dude, you should have sued them.
2: Yeah, he probably would have won something.
1: You would have won like a bunch of money from Underoos or whoever the hell it was. I don't know. All right, thank you, Mark. Congratulations on your Red Bull. Your Red Bull win.
5: Well, thank you, but maybe we can get Nate in for the things tomorrow morning.
1: Horoscopes? You know what?
2: We lost the call.
1: What? Damn. What? You just hung up on a listener. What are you doing?
4: Yeah.
1: I was gonna get his information so I could file a class action lawsuit against him. All right, we'll move on. That wasn't very nice, scary. Irene on line 20.
6: Hi,
1: this
6: guys.
1: Is great. Okay, so hi. So back in the day, there was a group called Milli Vanilli. All right, you may not have heard of them. Girl, you know it's true. Anyway,
0: yeah.
1: It came out that they didn't sing any of their songs. They had other people singing, and they would just lip sync at all their concerts.
4: Right.
1: And so it was

0: was a big scandal back in the day. So, Irene, how does this affect you?
1: Well, I gave my $2 winnings or my $2 rebate check to charity.
0: Well, wait, back up. No, back up. How did you get, there was a class action lawsuit against Milli Vanilli?
1: Yeah, the 12 cassette tapes from Columbia House for penny.
0: Uh-huh.
1: Well, that was one of my selections, and Columbia House actually, I guess, did the whole suit against Milli Vanilli, and anyone who had purchased the cassette tapes, or I think that was it, way back when, got about $2.
0: Wow, Milli Vanilli.
2: Wow.
0: I wonder if there were other lawsuits. I wonder. And by the way, Columbia, let's talk about Columbia House, by the way. This is an old, I don't even know if they're around anymore. Probably not.
3: I don't think so.
0: There's no reason. Back in the day, you could get like 12 albums or cassettes for like 12 cents.
2: Yeah. Oh.
0: But then you had to pay full price for like 10 more, right? Oh. Remember that?
2: How they get you.
4: Right. Yeah.
2: Oh, it was basically like your free trial, and then they enacted the not free part of it.
3: Yeah, and it was cool. Gandhi, they would send you like the little thing, and you had to tape a penny. There was like a little circle on the thing. You taped a penny and sent it back, and they sent you your 12 cassettes.
0: You're like, wow.
3: This is a deal. But then you were on the hook for 10 more.
0: By the way, Irene, you just put us in the Wayback Machine. That is a...
1: Yeah.
0: That's way back there in the rearview mirror.
1: Way back.
0: Well, look, thank you, and I hope you enjoyed winning those dollars for the Milli Vanilli scandal. That was funny.
1: I'm not even sure what charity they gave my $2 to.
0: Well, thank you for listening to us, Irene. Have a great day. Yeah, there you go. Did I just tell her I have a Great Dane? Is that what I said? No, a Great Day. All right, just making sure.
5: Yes, another week.
0: And here we go, into the day.
6: Elvis Duran in the Morning Show.
0: So, you're a chicken nugget fan. 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
2: In the morning, they're funny. I like them.
1: Hello?
0: Yeah, hello, lady.
9: Come on.
6: Elvis Duran and the Morning Show.
0: All right, so Danielle is calling this, finish this commercial jingle.
2: Yes. I thought long and hard about this one, guys.
0: And by the way,
2: thank you.
0: We have mixed reviews because, you know, we do give away big money. And once again, it's my money. Why am I giving all my money away?
3: Nate, hey, I got to say, Gandhi's to blame, really, because she keeps coming up with these great contests.
0: They are great. No, it's worth it. I just wish I could find a way to turn this receipt in.
2: Yeah.
0: But anyway, so people have been on the fence about the big money. And when we give it away, we blow the air horn. Some people hate it. Some people love it.
2: Oh. Hmm.
0: I don't know.
2: I love it.
10: I think it's essential, honestly.
0: I know, but we've had people saying, hey, we're going to turn you off until you're done with the air horn, then we'll bring you back in. I'm like, well, okay.
2: Can we substitute with Danielle's version of the air horn that she makes with her mouth?
0: Okay, I'll tell you what. Play the air horn, Siri. This is what crazy. The air horn sounds like. Good money. All right, Danielle, what's your air horn sound?
10: Okay, that's annoying.
2: Way better.
4: Way better.
9: Scary. Be quiet. Be nice.
2: I know.
10: Pew, pew, pew, right. Pew.
3: Pew, pew.
10: How about that one?
2: All right.
3: All right. Well, okay, let's not annoying at all. It's all annoying. All right. I see the people who are annoyed by the air horn. I get it. I'm annoyed, too. Friggin' air horn.
9: I'm spitting all over the place.
10: Over here. Are these snowflakes?
2: I love you, Daniel.
3: All right. I'll tell you what. Let's play a round of finish this commercial jingle. Again, thank you to Gandhi for coming up with the jingles. And thank you for Garrett for loading them into the computer. Thank you. You guys work well together. All right. Let's go talk to Melanie, a marketing manager from Stamford, Connecticut. I love Stamford, Connecticut. How you doing up there, Melanie? You good?
11: Hey. I'm great. How are you?
3: We're doing well. So the question is this. Some people have... are great at recalling jingles from like TV commercials, and some people aren't. But you find that you are really great at recalling jingles and the things they sang in them?
11: Yeah, I think I'm pretty good.
3: All right, well, we're going to put it to the test. Let's see. I have 13 of them. Wow.
11: And I'm going to, wow.
3: $10, we're going to give you $10 for every correct answer, okay?
11: All right.
3: You could win, get ready, Scary, you could win big money!
2: Yeah!
10: I got some single shots.
11: I love the air horn.
3: All right, well,
2: there you go.
3: Melanie, since this is your game, you're calling the shots, so we will play the air horn when you win big money. Okay, here we go.
11: Right.
3: It's now time to play Finish This Commercial Jingle. It's the Finish This Commercial Jingle Contest.
2: Yeah.
3: Named by Danielle.
9: Yes, thank you.
3: Kind of a lame name. Here we go. Ready? Here is your first jingle. Go.
12: Like a good name.
11: State Farm is there.
3: Big money. Yeah.
2: Yeah. And so close to the right key.
3: Oh, my God. We have the ending, too. State Farm is there.
11: I'm so sorry. I have to sing.
3: No. You sound great. Okay. Here is commercial jingle number two. Finish this one.
12: Give me a break.
11: Break me off a piece of that Kit Kat bar.
12: Break me off a piece of that Kit Kat bar.
2: Good, you got it.
3: Big money. $10. All right, here we go. Here's commercial jingle number three. Finish this one.
13: I am stuck on Band-Aid Break.
11: Because Band-Aid stuck on me.
3: You got it.
2: Yay!
3: $10. Big money.
2: Wow.
3: All right, you're up to $30. All right, you're mowing through these. I'm sort of surprised at how many of these I do remember. I thought I'd be awful with this game. All right, here is commercial number four.
11: I'm loving it.
3: That's it.
2: McDonald's. Yeah.
3: That's it. We got bells. We got whistles. That's $40. Big money. Big money, Scary. Big money. All right, here we go, Melody. Here's commercial number five.
14: Maybe she's born with it.
3: Ooh, play it again louder, though.
14: Maybe she's born with it.
11: Maybe it's Maybelline.
3: That's it!
2: Wow!
14: Maybe it's Maybelline.
3: I would have not guessed that. Here's another one. This is commercial number six.
11: Oh, this is Oscar Mayer, right?
2: Yeah!
11: Yeah.
3: Yes. All right, you're up to $1, $2, $3, $4, $5, $60. Big money. All right, let's keep going. This is commercial number seven.
15: The best part of waking up
11: is Folgers in your cup.
15: It's Folgers in your cup.
3: Oh, that's big money.
9: It's amazing. Right,
3: here is commercial jingle number eight.
16: Big and thick, no room for six. What would you do?
11: For a Klondike bar.
3: Yep, that's it.
2: Yeah.
3: Big and thick, no room for six.
2: It's kind of dirty.
3: All right. It is kind of dirty. Big and thick. No room for a stick. All right. Here's a commercial jingle number nine.
17: This is the place with the...
3: Okay, be careful with this one. Play it again.
17: This is the place with the
11: helpful hardware folks.
3: That's it.
17: Helpful hardware folks.
3: It's the helpful hardware folks. It used to be helpful hardware man.
4: And of course, now it's Helpful Hardware Folks. And you got it! Big
2: She's
4: money for Melanie.
2: Ah.
4: I know. We got four more to go. Right. Let's see if you can do a clean sweep. Here is commercial jingle number 10.
18: Frosted Lucky Charms.
1: Delicious.
4: Ooh, do it again.
1: Magically delicious.
4: Here is commercial jingle number 11.
19: Meow, meow, meow, meow, meow, meow, meow, meow, meow, meow, meow, meow, meow, meow, meow, meow.
1: Meow, meow, meow, meow, meow, meow, meow, meow, meow.
4: Yes, that's it.
2: Yeah.
4: Meow, meow, meow, meow. Big money.
2: Right,
4: Melanie, you've got two more to do. You ready to give it a try?
1: Yes.
4: Here's commercial jingle number 12. Finish this one.
20: I don't want to grow up, because baby, if I did,
1: I wouldn't be a Toys R Us kid.
4: Got it.
2: Wow.
20: I couldn't be a Toys R Us kid.
4: All right. And one more to go. Let's see if you can get it. For big money.
1: Wow.
4: Melanie, finish this jingle.
21: I want my baby back, baby back, baby back, baby back, baby back, baby back.
1: Chili's baby bathroom.
4: That's it!
2: Oh, yay!
4: She killed it.
2: She swiped it.
4: You got
2: amazing.
4: It. Big money. Melanie, you just won $130 playing Danielle's The Finish This Commercial Jingle Game.
2: Yes.
1: That was so fun.
4: That was awesome. I got to be honest, there were a few of those I would not have done as well with. You were very, very, very great. I love it.
3: Amazing.
1: I love to finish your jingle.
4: Well, you know what?
2: No.
4: I love this game. Gandhi, you and Garrett, thank you so much for
2: loading this in.
4: I love it. And Melanie, $130 coming your way. Thanks for listening to our show today. Hold on one second.
1: Thank you guys so much.
4: Awkward silence. Hold on, please. Hey, Nate.
3: Yeah.
4: Send Melanie $130, big money.
2: All big right. money.
10: Big money.
4: Oh, God. Yeah. Hey, Garrett, like some of those were from when I was a kid. Those are old. I mean, they still, I guess people know them, right?
22: Well, there's that. And we wanted people to sing along to them. So a lot of the jingles, like the State Farm jingle, if you hear it today, it's not sing-songy. It's Jake just saying, you know, like a good neighbor, State Farm is there, you know?
4: That's
22: so
4: no
22: it's
4: fun.
22: Not, it's no fun. So you want fun.
4: Isn't it funny? Jingles, mm-hmm. some people feel are just a thing of the past, and they really are. Back in the day, everyone had a jingle. It was wild.
2: In my head, all I think about is Florida Center for Cosmetic Surgery. It's from South Florida. Just one look is worth a thousand words. And then they all had giant boobs.
4: Oh, do we have that jingle from the furniture store that sells to all races. Red House Furniture.
2: Oh, jeez.
4: Where was this jingle played? I mean, it's very unique.
2: It is in North Carolina at a furniture store called the Red House, and they want you to know that they are open to everybody.
4: Yeah, no matter what your color, come on in. Mm-hmm. Listen to their jingle.
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24: We can. 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
25: 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I work at the Red House, and I'm black. 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
33: Look at the sofa. It's perfect for a black person or a white person.
34: This mattress is perfect for a white person.
4: Oh, no, they didn't. There's actually more to the jingle.
3: Right. Yeah. That's how it ends.
2: Dang it.
4: Sing them the original jingle, Gandhi.
2: Oh, it goes, at the Red House. Where white people and black people buy furniture and Hispanics too. That's how it ends.
3: I like the Casio keyboard vibe.
2: Me too.
4: That's crazy. Well, still to this day, I mean, Z100 still plays a jingle, right? Do you have some of the old jingles we used to play on our show back in the day?
3: Like the Celino and Barnes one?
4: No. Those Z100 jingles. The radio jingles.
3: Yeah, we gotta give me a second.
4: Yeah, I mean, we used to play jingles on the show. It's like the Z Morning Zoo.
0: with Elvis Duran.
5: Z100.
3: They were called like shotgun jingles. They were really so quick ones.
2: Oh, yeah. Scary.
4: Z100. There's that one. Oh, God.
6: The Zoo Crew from the Nut Hut.
4: The Zoo Crew from the Nut Hut.
6: The Zoo Crew gets you up every morning on Z100.
3: I love the lasers.

0: Don't
1: his
0: you
1: hair in the air. You know Elvis is there.
2: Oh, Ernie Anderson. Play that again. I love that one.
1: And his hair in the air. You know Elvis is there.
2: Because I used to wear my hair up, like a big, like a, it was huge. And it, so,
3: awesome.
2: And his voice is on Ernie Anderson. Used to do ABC.
1: Tonight on Love Boat. Serving my universe. From the top of the Empire State Building, Elvis Duran.
2: Oh my God. My nipples just flew across the room.
3: That is so cool.
4: I love that stuff.
2: C-100. All right, enough of those.
5: Wow.
2: So the days of the jingle are kind of, you know, they're dwindling. Now we have these new Z100 jingles, and they make my skin crawl. I'm like, oh, uh-oh. Those are so 1983. Oh.
5: All things old are new again.
6: Yeah.
2: Does the Z100 still play jingles?
7: We do, but they're very quick. We still say serving the universe from the top of the Empire State Building.
2: Well, that's our thing. That's our line. We own that. All right. How cool.
7: They're modernized. Wow.
2: I know, but you know what? You listen digitally now. I mean, most people don't even listen to a radio that picks up a signal from the transmitter on top of the Empire State Building. So you kind of wonder, like, you know, if you're younger and you're like, why are they at the Empire State Building? I don't get it. Well, we're not, right. But we are, you know, it's kind of weird. Oh, yeah, Garrett, what?
8: So growing up, I always wanted a pair of scrubs being a listener. So my mom one year for Christmas, got out of work early, went to the Empire State Building and tried to, go get scrubs only to find out that the radio station wasn't at the Empire State Building.
2: Right. You know what? We have a transmitter at the top of the Empire State Building, and it's the size of your finger. It's like it's a little spike. That's all it is.
5: Aww.
2: That's the enormity of us at the Empire State Building. Hey, Diane on line 24. Let's go talk to Diane. How you doing, Diane? Welcome to the show.
9: Hi, good morning, everybody. Oh, my God, I can't believe I'm on the phone with you guys.
2: Welcome to the Z Morning Zoo. What's going on, Diane?
9: Okay, so my husband and I were stationed. Oh, hang on.
2: I'm sorry.
6: Order some food.
10: We're on hold.
7: She put us on
9: hold. Okay, we were stationed in Austin back in 1988 or so,
2: right.
9: And before now it's the airport, but it was Bergstrom Air Force Base at the time.
2: I remember that.
9: And the jingle for Mr. Gaddy's Pizza went. Dial 459-2222 and get a Mr. Gaddy's Pizza delivered. And I still remember this.
5: Effective.
2: Oh my God. I love it when they put their phone number in their jingle.
5: Yeah.
2: I'm like, people don't even use phones anymore. When's the last time you called a pizza place?
9: It's hilarious because it's like, I can't even remember my own phone without looking at the number.
2: Right, exactly.
9: I still remember this one.
2: That's so funny. I remember Mr. Gaddy's Pizza in Austin. That was so funny. Well, listen, I love that you're listening to us. Where do you live now, Diane?
9: Well, I'm on my way to work. I live in a small town called San Diego, Texas.
2: Where
9: is
2: that?
9: It's about an hour. It's about an hour from Corpus Christi.
2: Wow.
5: Oh,
2: I never
5: wow.
2: heard of. I lived in Texas most of my life. I've never heard of San Diego, Texas.
9: It's like the other one. It's by the water.
2: By the way, is it near Falfurrias, Texas?
9: Yes, it is.
2: See, I know where that is.
9: That's actually our high school rival. They were probably about 30 minutes away or so.
2: Oh, my God. This is crazy, crazy childhood stuff. Look, thanks for singing the Mr. Gaddy's Pizza jingle for us, Diane. Now you have a whole day ahead of you. I hope it's as great as this.
9: Oh, definitely. I love you guys and the horns, definitely. Every time anybody wins. Horns all the way, definitely.
2: Yeah, okay. Aww. Air horns for you, Diane. We'll keep them on. Thanks for listening.
9: All right. Thanks
2: for calling. There you go, Diane. Wow. I'm telling you, going back to the old days of radio, you were only on in the cities where you had a transmitter. And now we're on everywhere. We're in San Diego, Texas.
5: Hello,
6: wow.
5: Hello San Diego.
6: Times have changed.
2: I know. I love that.
11: Ever wondered what we look like?
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0: It's Gary Jones from Elvis Duran and the Power 94 Morning Show. Thank you for waking up with us today. 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
4: It was just the other day on the show we were talking about the weirdest places you've thrown up. I just woke up and realized what we're talking about. And it all started, we're talking about Danielle, who threw up at next to a grave site in the Bahamas.
5: Yes, Anna Nicole Smith's grave in the Bahamas, because I had a migraine. It was the worst migraine ever. And so I was at the gravesite. I think they handed me a candy bag to actually throw up in.
4: Yeah, she vomited in the candy
5: bag.
4: But
5: it was, so it wasn't on her actual grave, good. Which was good.
6: Good, good.
4: Look, yeah, we've all thrown up in different interesting places, you know, the bathrooms and side of the road.
5: Yeah,
4: you know,
5: yeah.
4: Stuff like in the bed, things like that. But what famous place have you thrown?
7: Oh my goodness.
4: Are we really doing this? Are we really talking about this?
8: It's interesting though, because you think of all these tourist attractions that everybody goes to and the vast number of people that go, somebody's got to vomit there at least once a day.
4: Oh, like God,
8: the
4: Empire, yes.
8: You know, some of these buildings, somebody's got to throw up there once or twice
4: a
8: day.
4: Gosh. That's why they have drains in the floors, I'm sure, to hose it down. And then don't forget school. You know what? That's when the janitor would bring the wood shavings, sawdust.
9: Yeah. Gandhi, Nate, and I witnessed someone throwing up at Newark Airport.
6: Oh.
9: Right there. God. Remember that? That caused a stir.
6: That was bad.
9: Yeah. Or was it LaGuardia?
6: It was LaGuardia. Oh. That was bad, yeah.
10: My dad threw up shrimp parmesan on an airplane one time.
5: Oh,
10: it was terrible.
5: Oh, Lord. That must have smelled lovely.
4: Okay, but what famous place have you thrown up at? Let's go talk to Sarah. Sarah's calling from Wildwood, New Jersey. Hey, Sarah, how's it going?
11: Hey, how are you?
4: We're doing great. So I don't know why we think this is going to be interesting for anyone listening to the show, but the question is, where have you thrown up? Like what fun different place?
11: So it was the Gettysburg Battlefield.
4: Okay.
6: Oh my God.
4: Now it wasn't during an actual military battle.
11: No.
4: Okay. So it was years after. So you were at Gettysburg just, I guess, doing the tourist thing?
11: Yes, so my husband and I, we live about half an hour away from there, and we decided for one of our anniversaries to go there, walk around, and they have a thing called a cyclorama where you stand in the middle and they show you slides and it goes around in a circle.
4: Yep.
11: And it made me incredibly dizzy. It was the middle of July and I started getting lightheaded, nauseous. So we went out to the car, we drove around for a little bit, and we parked in front of one of the big monuments, and I just yacked everywhere.
6: Oh my God.
5: Man.
4: No, did the crowd watch?
6: Oh, no.
11: Oh, it was in front of tons of people. It was awful. It was so embarrassing.
4: Lord. All right. But the good thing is if you do it at the Gettysburg Battlefield, no one there's going to ever see you again. So it's okay.
5: Right, that's
11: no,
5: true.
11: Absolutely not. And I have not gone back since.
5: Oh, man.
4: All right.
6: You can never show your face.
4: Thank you for listening. We appreciate it, Sarah. Have a great day, okay?
11: Thank you, too.
4: All right. I have Ashley in Fairfax. Let's see if she actually wants to talk about this with us in front of millions of people. Hi, Ashley. How you doing?
12: Hi, I'm good. How are you?
4: We're doing okay. Talking about the famous places we've thrown up. Go.
12: So my son had thrown up on the monorail and on our way to Epcot at our very last stop before we headed home.
5: Ooh.
4: That's awful.
12: And he gets motion sickness, so we thought it was just that. And all my daughter wanted to do was meet Anna and Elsa. So as we are waiting in line for Anna and Elsa, my son all of a sudden just looks over at us, bends over, and just vomits all over the floor.
5: Oh,
12: no.
5: Oh my God.
4: At their special meet and greet house?
5: Yes, that's that meet and greet house, right?
12: Yep.
5: It's an Epcot. Yep.
12: Yep. Like right before we got to them, and it was horrifying.
5: Oh.
4: Well, here's the thing. You take your little kids, ride the rides, and it's hot, and you're eating food, and you're full of sodium. They're gonna vomit eventually, yep. Aren't they?
12: Yes, and I will say everybody at Disney was absolutely wonderful. They helped clean him up. They were like, don't worry about it. They were great. My husband just scooped him up and just took him right on through, and I waited with my daughter to go meet Anna and Elsa. And then he proceeded to throw up in a bush.
6: Oh, God.
5: I wonder if anyone else has ever thrown up on Anna and Elsa.
6: Oh, I'm sure.
4: Well, I was about to say that. Well, on them. Or maybe they threw up on a tourist. But I bet out of all the places in America, Disney World probably has the most vomit.
6: Yeah, for sure.
5: Yeah.
6: Combined kids and rides. Oh, yep.
9: Elvis, didn't one of your friends throw up on Mission Space?
4: Yes.
5: Lots of people.
4: Mission Space sent people to the hospital.
6: Yeah. Oh, God. Yeah.
4: All right. Well, Ashley, thank you for listening to us. Have a great day, okay?
12: Thank you so much. Bye.
4: We had a text from someone who actually threw up at the Vatican. I wonder if it was in the Sistine Chapel.
8: Oh my God.
5: You know how many of these roller coasters people throw up on?
6: Ew.
5: And what they do is they take the car and they hose it down, and then it just comes right back around for the next person to sit in it. And I've been there where I go, don't sit in the wet one. Do not sit in the wet car.
6: That when you puke just washed out. On a ride.
5: Yeah. Where does it go?
6: Doesn't it fly backwards?
5: I don't know.
4: Oh, God, yeah.
5: I don't know.
4: That happened to me once in a ride, but it wasn't puke. It was my bloody nose. I bled all over everyone behind us on the roller coaster. I waited for the first car. You know, you have to wait in the special line for the first car on the roller coaster. I got it, and my nose started bleeding because my nose bleeds all the time. And I was going to give up my first car, so I rode the ride, and I spattered everyone.
6: Oh,
4: it was fabulous.
6: Sick.
4: Kate, how you doing, Kate?
7: Yes.
4: Tell everyone where you threw up.
7: Like the cookies. Oh my gosh. Oh. I threw up all over the Vatican because I was so sick, which can't bode well for me because in the afterlife, what does that mean? I don't know where I'm going to wind up, but also I'm Jewish, so this is a whole other thing. So, but yeah, it was.
4: Wow. Well, where in the Vatican were you?
7: Oh my gosh.
4: You weren't the Sistine Chapel.
7: No, in Rome, all throughout, it was not a good situation. I thought it was going to get better. All over, waiting online to get in. It was not good. But I wasn't about to miss it.
4: You could have turned back and gone back to the hotel, but you just had to stick with it.
7: No, but I was with a group of people. They weren't going to, I was sticking to it. I was I was committed to the Vatican. I was committed to being in Rome. It's what it was.
4: Well, vomit or not, you're going to enjoy it. Yeah, Gandhi.
6: Okay, so one, what caused the vomit?
7: I definitely had a virus. I was studying abroad.
5: So you were
7: and I definitely had a virus. I know. It was bad, but I lost 7 pounds. I was the lightest I've ever been in my whole life.
4: Wow. Badness.
5: Okay.
4: Is a nice story.
7: And I weighed myself, and it was in not the metric, so I had to convert it. And I was so excited the rest of the day. That carried me through the rest of the trip.
6: Wow.
7: So it was worth it.
6: Okay. So
4: I love a happy ending for a vomit story. What's that, Gandhi?
6: Well, my next question was going to be, in general, like, how many times do you need to throw up at a place before you leave it?
5: Oh, geez.
7: In that moment, I guess the limit didn't exist because we were, you know, I was with a group of people and I wasn't going anywhere, but probably one should do.
6: Okay.
7: But
8: can I just say,
7: one should use, in a normal circumstance, one should. I know that I didn't want to be selfish.
8: You were incredibly selfish because you're vomiting and ruining all these other people's good time. They're trying to see.
7: No. I was discreet about it. Well, I never thought I'd be talking about vomit with you guys. This is actually.
4: I gotta be honest. I never thought we'd do a show about vomit, so we're doing it. God.
7: I know. This is nuts. Wow. But yeah, no, I was, nobody else on the trip got sick. I think people gave it to me on the trip initially. So this is good. Yeah.
6: Okay.
7: This was, I was the grand finale. And,
4: We've learned a lot today.
5: Yeah.
4: Can we move on? I can't talk about vomit anymore. I gotta be honest.
7: We can move on. I'm so sorry. I love you guys. You guys are the best. I listen every morning.
4: No, we wanted you. We wanted you on with us.
7: I'm so happy you called. I said, holy, I said, can I curse?
4: No. No, no, you can't.
7: Can I curse? But,
4: no,
7: I
4: you can't. Okay. Cannot. Okay, do not say it. But we
7: I cannot.
4: Love
7: I won't.
4: You.
7: I said, holy moly, Z100's calling. All my coworkers are now crowded around me listening. It's amazing. All right. I love you guys.
4: Love you more. All right. Are we done with vomit?
5: Yes. Please. Thank you.
4: We're officially done with vomit. Have a nice day.
13: Don't answer the phone. Elvis Duran. The Elvis Duran phone tap.
4: All right, Garrett, what do you have today?
14: Amanda wants to play a phone tap on her boyfriend, Keith. Now, the couple took a vacation up to Canada, and unfortunately, they had a bad dinner experience out one night. So Keith decided to call the restaurant and try to straighten it out. So Keith hasn't gotten a call back from the restaurant yet. Until now, I'm going to be the guy from the restaurant.
4: Oh, boy. All right, let's see what happens when you call that Canadian restaurant. Or they call you.
14: Yes.
4: See what happens. Let's listen to Garrett's phone tap.
15: Hello?
16: Is Keith there?
15: Yeah, this is him.
16: Hi, Keith. My name is Corey Matthews. I'm one of the managers at Zeal Seafood. I believe you called, and I'm just looking to return your phone call.
15: Yeah. I'm glad you called me back.
16: Man. Oh, not a problem, sir.
15: My girlfriend and I were up there a few weeks ago. We were having dinner, and we just, you know, honestly, we just had a horrible time, man.
16: We just
15: had a really bad time, and I'm just, you know, we're unhappy with service, and it was just such an expensive meal, you know, and then, you know, basically as soon as the shrimps come out, it's like everything just goes to hell, you know, and it's
16: shrimp,
15: like you can't.
16: Shrimp.
15: That's what I said. I said shrimps. When you order shrimps scampi,
16: all right,
15: you know, you deserve more than like two shrimps.
16: Well, sir, it is a shrimp scampi, and
15: that's what I said.
16: All right, yeah, shrimp. All right,
15: when I order a shrimp, I want at least, you know, six, maybe nine shrimps.
16: Shrimp. Continue.
15: But don't correct me, please. Just let me talk.
16: All right, go ahead. No, that's fine.
15: I think that I'm calling you with the problem, and you don't need to be trying to fix my problem.
16: I'm not.
15: Listen, I just need you to listen to me and shut up for a second.
16: All right. That's fine. That's fine. Again, go ahead, please.
15: Okay, my girl, you know, she gets her chicken. Her chicken's cold. We complain to the waiter. And then to top it all off, I try to give the waiter the coupon. He said the coupon is not valid, man. Why distribute coupons if they're not valid?
16: Well, we don't. We distribute coupons.
15: I swear to Christ, you better stop correcting me, man. Seriously. Do you have somebody that's in charge of you? Because obviously you're incompetent and you don't know how to deal with this kind of situation.
16: That's
15: okay?
16: A little ironic right there, sir.
15: You don't know how to deal with this situation.
16: No, I am dealing with the situation. I am the person in charge and you have reached me.
15: You want me to come down and teach you how to run your business?
16: You wouldn't be coming down. You'd be coming up to Canada.
15: Oh, my God. I can't believe this.
16: I'm sorry you had a bad experience, but unfortunately, I'm not going to be able to help you out here.
17: Oh, my God. Wait. He's calling me on the other line. What should I do?
16: All right. Do me a favor. Hold tight 1 second. We'll call him right back.
17: Okay.
15: Hello?
17: Keith.
15: I've been trying to call you.
17: I'm sorry, Keith. What's going on?
15: Look, I just got off the phone with those jerks at that restaurant we went to up when we were in Canada. I'm furious because, you know, I try to tell this guy and I try to explain to him. I say, well, I ordered the shrimp scampi, you know, and I come out and I only got three shrimps. And then the guy starts correcting me. He starts correcting me about using the word shrimps. You know, I don't understand. It's like, I'm like, what the hell, man? It's like, you know, don't be getting on my case, you know, just because I don't speak properly. Well, shrimps is fine.
17: I know. It's upsetting. But it is pronounced shrimp.
15: No, hold on. Don't correct me. That's why I'm mad. But, look, that's what they are, right? If there's more than one shrimp, they're shrimps.
17: Well, no, right? Not really. No, but just the one thing is just shrimp. It's just shrimp.
15: Will you let it go?
17: Shrimp.
15: Hey, I'm not in school, please. Okay, I'm going to drive up to that state, and I'm going to shove his little shrimps up his little shrimp.
17: Honey, just calm down.
15: Don't laugh at me. You have to talk to him. If you have to talk to him, you'll be just as mad as I am. So don't laugh at me.
16: Shrimps.
15: Hey, who is this?
16: This is Garrett from Elvis Duran and the Morning Show.
15: What?
16: Yeah, you just got phone tapped by your girlfriend.

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3: Hello, Sarah.
4: Good morning.
3: Oh, let me tell you why Sarah's so chipper. She won a bikini competition this weekend.
5: Oh. Good for you.
3: Congratulations. Oh, so where did this go down, Sarah? Talk to me.
4: So this went down in a little place, a little magical place called New Jersey. It was the OCB competition, which is Organization of Competitive Bodybuilding.
5: So you're a bodybuilder.
3: A fitness thing.
5: Nice. Yep. Wow. Good for you.
4: I guess I am. Yeah, I'm a bodybuilder. Yeah.
3: Listen to you.
4: That's what you're to say. Okay.
3: I know, but
4: yep,
3: wait a minute.
4: Here I am.
3: So other people competed, and they were just as built as you. Obviously not as.
4: Yes.
3: But congratulations. Now, how do we see you online, Sarah?
5: Yeah, I want to see.
4: Oh, you can absolutely go see. Okay. So here's what you can do. You can go to my Instagram page.
3: Okay. Well, what is it?
4: And it is Sally1203.
3: Sally? Wait. Hold on. Sally? Wait. Hold on. Sarah. How do you spell it?
4: S as in Sarah. A. W as in win. I. And then the numbers 1203.
3: 1203. Sally1203.
5: Oh, there you are. Oh, it's a private profile.
3: Well, we can't look at you.
5: Boo to that.
3: You know, let me ask you a question. Why do people have private profiles and you have to ask permission to? Why do you do that?
4: Oh my God, I'm so sorry.
5: I have to follow us back now.
4: Now I'm here trying to figure this out.
3: We have time. Okay, so you won the bikini bodybuilding competition. First in open, second in novice, second overall. You must be so excited today.
5: Damn.
4: I'm so excited. And I lost 60 pounds to get there.
5: Oh my gosh, wow. Congratulations.
4: Yeah. So I just did, you know, I was like sick of myself. And I said, I've got to do something here. So I enlisted the help of some friends at the gym, my friend Amanda and Daliana, who I work out with. Worked out with them hardcore twice a day for about 3 months.
3: Wow.
4: And then I hired a coach named Danielle. She was amazing.
5: You're very welcome.
3: So you lost, not only did you lose 60 pounds since September, but you put on muscle weight as well. Congratulations to you. That's so awesome.
4: Thank you.
3: By the way, I have little bumps on my arms. They're called muscles.
5: Hello.
3: Hey, Alex, come here. I'll tell you, I've been working out almost every day, and I got out of the shower the other day, and Alex looked at me and said, oh, my God. You have muscles on your arms.
6: Uh-huh. Yeah, you got one going.
7: I thought it was a mosquito bite. By
5: the shade is still thrown.
3: I'm not, Sarah, as well built as you, but I'm on my way. I'm going to win that bikini competition next year. I'm telling you right now.
4: Now, did you find me?
5: No, because you have to accept
8: I found
5: first.
8: You, but your profile is private.
3: Yeah, turn off your privacy crap. Turn that off. Oh my gosh.
8: She figures out how to lose 60 pounds in a couple months.
3: You're acting very erratic. Are you on roids? You're on roids.
4: You know what? If I was, I would have won overall, but I do not have to.
3: Thank you for going drug free and congratulations, Sarah. That's a great story. Good for you.
4: You guys, and can I just say I'm like fangirling hardcore.
5: Aww.
4: I've been listening to you guys for about 10 years. And a few years back, I got drunk in the city, and I was on the subway crying, looking for Elvis Duran, asking every stranger I knew, "Is Elvis? Do you know Elvis Duran?" I was up to my best
3: friend. Yeah, I have that effect on most bodybuilders. Well, look, Sarah. Well, thank you for listening. I hope you have a beautiful day. Congratulations. You deserve to be very proud of yourself.
5: Yeah.
3: Thanks for listening.
4: Thank you so much, guys. I appreciate it. You guys send me a t-shirt. Oh, my God.
3: Yeah, we got a shirt for you. Hold on
5: a second. I don't know if it'll fit with all your muscles.
3: Oh, by the way, we're going to give you a $1,000 cash gift card.
5: Woo! Oh, my God.
3: You can spend it anywhere.
5: Yeah.
3: Anywhere you want.
5: Anywhere.
3: You will spend it on whatever you want, okay?
4: Oh, my God. Elvis, thank you.
3: $1,000.
5: Oh, my God.
3: $1,000. And, you know, but open up your Instagram so we can get in there and look at you.
5: Yes.
4: Oh, my God. I'm trying to find you. You should see me. Right. I'm frantically.
3: Hold on one second.
8: Dear God, I hope she's not driving.
3: She's nuts.
5: She's
3: anyway, so you just won a $1,000 cash gift card there, Sarah.
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4: Good morning.
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All right, we've done enough damage. Let's get out of here. DJ Cream, always found at DJ Cream NYC on Instagram, is waiting for you. Go check him out. And he's going to get us out of here. Let's get up. Until next time, say peace out, everybody.

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Hoping you're enjoying a nice, relaxing Labor Day. Of course, our unofficial start to autumn begins tomorrow. So enjoy these last days of summer. Right now, back to the music. Here's Taylor Swift with Bad Blood. 'Cause

Tate McRae, before that Zara Larsson, and Tay Tay in the mix, who unfortunately was shut out at the Emmys this year. She had 5 nominations for her concert film for the Eras Tour, which was the very last show. It was up for 5 noms. They did the creative portion of the award ceremony this past weekend, and unfortunately all the categories that she was nominated in, she did not win. Sabrina Carpenter won for her Muppets special, though. However, we will have the rest of the Emmys, the live broadcast, coming up this upcoming weekend. For now, coming up, more great sounds for you right here, right now. Stay close for Diplo on the way.

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0: You heard Gracie Abrams. Before that, Olivia Rodrigo. And does she have music in the new Practical Magic 2 soundtrack? It kind of seems that way. Last week, Sandra Bullock was teasing Olivia Rodrigo and Stevie Nicks music on her Instagram. Now, they have since disappeared those posts, but remember, Stevie Nicks did contribute to the first Practical Magic movie with some original music, so it would make sense to bring her back. And I mean, hey, you just had Olivia Rodrigo and Stevie Nicks collab at the Daisy Chain Fields Festival, so I don't know if they did something together, if they're both just involved, or what exactly is happening. But the new Practical Magic 2, back by popular demand, fans really, thanks to their cult following, are responsible for this follow-up to the original movie, and it hits theaters this week. In the meantime, hitting you with more of your favorites coming up next.
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0: Her contribution to the Toy Story 5 soundtrack, that was Taylor Swift with I Knew It, I Knew You. And, you know, you might say that doesn't exactly sound like the cookie-cutter sound we're used to hearing from Taylor Swift. And there's a reason for that. Apparently, Taylor says she was trying really hard to channel Randy Newman on that soundtrack. And now that she mentions that, like, I can totally hear that vibe. So if you're thinking it sounds a little off-brand for her, well, she was doing a thing. I'm here for it.
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0: Martin Garrix and Ed Sheeran, who is really trying to pull out all the stops for this tour. He, of course, has said that when the tour ends, he's taking a bit of a hiatus. So he's trying to really make this one count. And he's definitely bringing out the surprises at his MetLife shows. He brought out not only Camila Cabello, a vibe, but then also brought out Brendan B. Brown from Wheatus. Nobody had that on their 2026 bingo card. I guarantee it. Definitely here for it. Can't wait to see what other surprises might be just around the corner from Ed. We'll keep you posted.
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Drake teaming up with Camila Cabello on that track. That is Hot Uptown. Now, Camila just did a thing. We haven't really heard or seen a lot from her lately, but she did find time in her busy schedule to go and stop by Ed Sheeran's concert at MetLife Stadium. In fact, he brought her on stage for a fun surprise for the audience. Not the only surprise, because Ed also brought out Brendan from Wheatus. Millennials, if you know, this is definitely a vibe.

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0: She's just a little bit closer to becoming an EGOT. Now, if you don't know, that means an artist who has won an Emmy, a Grammy, an Oscar, and a Tony. And Sabrina Carpenter just won herself an Emmy for The Muppet Show. Now, the Emmys for the Creative Awards side of the house happened this past weekend, so that's how we know that she has already won. This weekend will be the main broadcast with all the primary categories, which will also broadcast live. But it doesn't matter because Sabrina is officially an Emmy winner now, so a big, big congrats to Sabrina.
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The official World Cup song, that's Shakira with Burna Boy, before that Ella Langley and Harry Styles in the mix. Now, let's talk Harry Potter for a moment, because Harry Potter fans are pretty excited about the news. HBO is premiering a new Harry Potter TV series. Now, keep in mind, the first season has not premiered yet. It's due out this upcoming holiday season. It's actually going to premiere, I think, on Christmas Day. But they've already renewed it for season two, and they've been doing the castings. We know that's going to be starting production probably this fall, so expecting maybe even a spring 2027, or at least fall 2027.

0: Right now, keep your eyes set on season one, premiering Christmas Day.
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0: Country crossover artist Shaboozey, who actually has a concept album he dropped this summer. So if you are into the Shaboozey sound and country pop music, definitely check that one out. In the meantime, keep it here for this Labor Day playlist. 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Even a few surprises just around the corner next.
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0: be gorgeous.
1: And that is Doja Cat. 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

0: There's the Jonas Brothers, and before that, Ariana Grande, who has officially wrapped up her tour, and you may have seen these viral videos. She was wearing some very comfy-looking Uggs during her final performance of the tour because she had sustained an injury at a previous show, and so she did post to her fans and let them know she was going to be rocking some comfier footwear due to the injury, but then throughout the entire show, at least most of the clips I've seen, she's still rocking her tippy toes, even wearing those Uggs. Sometimes it's hard to break a habit.
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0: 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It always messes me up, but in a good way. I hope you have today off.
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13: It's Riley Green, and I'm here with Boot Barn.
14: When I was growing up in Alabama, we didn't have cowboys, just small tracts of land, no big open fields. And to me, a cowboy was somebody that was tough, that wasn't scared to work. 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You know, he built houses his whole life. You have to have a pretty good work ethic to get up every morning and go do construction work in a hot sun in Alabama. 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